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2: Yavapai Broadcasting News, I'm Paul David. DPS is remembering two troopers who died on October 2, 1983 today. DPS trooper pilot Thomas McNeff and trooper paramedic Richard Stratman were killed when their helicopter crashed in a cotton field near Marana. The crash occurred during stormy weather. Prior to the crash, the men flew numerous missions rescuing people from floodwaters. McNeff was a U.S. Army veteran and served with DPS for 8 years before his death. Stratman was a DPS explorer as a teenager and had followed his dream of becoming a DPS officer. YCSF released the name of the woman who allegedly shot her mother near the White Spar Trailhead in Prescott last Sunday. Officials say the woman is identified as 28-year-old Ashley Liker of Dewey Humboldt. Liker called 911 and told dispatchers she had shot and killed her mother. Deputies arrived to find 49-year-old Stephanie Liker of Buckeye deceased on the trail from multiple gunshot wounds. Liker was charged with first-degree murder. It's not clear why she shot her mother. Camp Verde Parks and Recreation is asking park visitors to keep a close lookout for snakes. Officials say the rains have increased snake activity and several have been found on park fields and facilities. The department is asking visitors to use just a little extra caution. A public meeting will be held on Wednesday, October 14th, to discuss Section 17 of the Lowell Observatory Fuels Reduction Project. The meeting starts at 5 o'clock and will be held in the Lowell Observatory's Astronomy Discovery Center parking lot. Sedona is updating its land development code. The Planning and Zoning Commission will hold an open house on Tuesday from 5:30 to 7:30 at the Hub on Posse Grounds Road. Those who attend will be able to discuss what works and doesn't work when it comes to the land development code. A link to share comments is posted on our news page at myradioplace.com. And the Prescott Police Department will host a Coffee with a Cop. It'll be next Wednesday at 9 a.m. at the porch on North Montezuma Street. Again, information on these stories and others can be found on our news page. 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With the news, I'm Paul David for Yavapai Broadcasting.
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4: The overnight weather continued clear after a sunny day today. Some light breeziness, and that'll quiet down a bit as we get later in the evening. Another sunny day tomorrow, and maybe a degree or two warmer than today. Breezy again. No rain in the forecast. Low temps tonight, Flagstaff 40, Sedona 59, Prescott 49, Cottonwood 56. Saturday highs, Flagstaff back to 70, Sedona 86, Prescott 80, Cottonwood 88.
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0: Queen, Somebody to Love. I'm Ryan Chase. You know that impulse purchase sitting on your living room floor right now? That's entirely your childhood brain getting revenge on your parents. People are blowing serious adult paychecks now on things they were banned from as kids. Things like entire boxes of sugary cereal eaten in one sitting to actual permanent vampire fangs. You finally get that big adult salary, only to spend it on proving a 20-year-old point to your mom.
1: In Arizona, water isn't just a worry, it's a crisis. I'm Jonathan Nez. Growing up in northern Arizona, my family didn't have running water or electricity. We had to take care of livestock, farm to tend, and water to haul. That's why as president of the Navajo Nation, I work with the Trump administration and other elected officials to deliver greater water access to northern Arizona. Now, Arizona is facing steep water cuts from the federal government that threaten rural Arizona and our way of life. I'm running for Congress because

0: incumbent Congressman Eli Crane is making a bad problem even worse, sending tax dollars for Arizona's water infrastructure to other states but ours. He even voted for a huge tax break for the data center developers who are sucking up our water and driving up our prices. It has to stop. I'm running for Congress because Eli Crane is failing us, and I approve this message because I'll work with anyone to save Arizona's water. Paid for by Jonathan Nez for Congress.
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0: Animotion Obsession. It's Ryan Chase. Your months of grueling marathon training could literally come down to a playground hand game. The London Marathon is expanding to a full two-day event next year, and organizers decided which sex runs on which day using an actual game of rock, paper, scissors between two world-class athletes. Swiss superstar Catherine De Bruyner threw scissors to beat Kenya's Sebastian Saab, sending the men to on Saturday and leaving Sunday wide open for the men. So imagine running 26 miles because somebody threw paper instead of rock.
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0: The Cars, Good Times Roll. It's Ryan Chase. Your weekend beer run in the backyard just got completely put to shame by a guy who downs four cold ones while sprinting a full mile. Canadian legend Corey Bellamore just bagged his eighth beer mile world championship, chugging a 12-ounce brew before every single lap and finishing the entire track in under 5 minutes. So good luck trying to walk to the fridge after two craft beers. Well, this guy is running Olympic-level track times completely tanked.
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14: Yavapai Broadcasting News, I'm Paul David. Health departments are letting the public know that changes are coming to the healthcare cost containment system, the official public health insurance program for Arizona, starting January 1st. Officials say some adults ages 19 to 64 will need to show they're working, going to school, volunteering, or that they qualify for an exemption. The public's reminded to make sure your information is up to date with AHCCCS so you get messages. YCSO says a man they arrested in September 2024 for crimes involving minors was recently sentenced to 8 years in prison. Officials say 72-year-old William Adams of Rimrock was arrested during the serving of a search warrant on his home. Detectives found child sexual abuse material on several of his electronic devices. AAA Arizona says the price for a gallon of regular gasoline dropped 1 cent this past week for a state average of $4.77 per gallon. Arizona motorists are paying 23 cents more than last month and $1.22 more than this time last year. Nationwide, the price for a gallon of regular gas dropped 7 cents to $4.41 after a record-setting September at the pump. The monthly average was $4.33, 50 cents higher than the previous September record of $8.383 set in 2023. Scottsdale has the highest price in the state at $4.99, while Yuma has the lowest price at $4.71. EV charging remained the same at 42 cents nationally and 44 cents in Arizona. There's a new judge in the Yavapai County Superior Court. Wednesday, Governor Katie Hobbs approved the appointment of Josh Butner to the position. He fills the vacancy created by the retirement of Judge Tina Ainley. October is Fire Prevention Month. Fire officials say now is the time to test your smoke and carbon monoxide alarms, go over your home escape plan, check your house for common fire hazards, and make sure everyone in your house knows what to do in an event of an emergency. Information on these stories and others can be found on our news page. 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With the news, I'm Paul David for Yavapai Broadcasting.
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17: The overnight weather continued clear after a sunny day today. Some light breeziness, and that'll quiet down a bit as we get later in the evening. Another sunny day tomorrow, and maybe a degree or two warmer than today. Breezy again, no rain in the forecast. Low temps tonight, Flagstaff 40, Sedona 59, Prescott 49, Cottonwood 56. Saturday highs, Flagstaff back to 70, Sedona 86, Prescott 80, Cottonwood 88.
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3: 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Ran that one about 7 yards back for a touchdown. 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
2: 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The Yavapai Broadcasting Corporation presents AIA Friday Night Football. It's a game in the Big Top as the 0-5 Flagstaff Eagles engage the 4-1 Bears of Bradshaw Mountain. Greetings from 7,000 feet high in the Ponderosa Pines on the campus of Northern Arizona University. I'm your play-by-play man, Matt Showalter. My team is producer Rainey May and game analyst, the center of commentary, Jeff Sanford. We welcome you to the Prescott Valley Christian Church pregame show. Well, Jeff, the power line has been protecting quarterback Tay Evans and widening running lines for Jonte Jones. Who's towing the line for the Bears there?
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2: You're with us in the PVCC pregame show. The NAU Sky Dome is home to some surprising stuff over the years. No matter the record, Flagstaff could put a scare in the Bears and also the Prescott Badgers up here. This season, maybe? Let's find out from their head coach, Andre Delgadillo.
5: We're with Flagstaff Eagles head coach, Andres Delgadillo. Coach, what are some good things happening on offense for your team?
6: We had some returners from last year that were playmakers that got injured late and playing mixed positions. And kind of one of the better things that happened for us this year is Broden Custer has really stepped into his role. Still needs a lot of work, and him only being a junior, you know, definitely has a little bit more time to develop. But initially, he definitely took on the role. The team kind of rallied around him as being an offensive leader and really kind of shown. AJ Valdez has contributed, and we've leaned a little bit on Don to help us defensively because he's such a cornerstone of that side of the ball. But it's always nice when you have a sophomore, last year freshman, out in Washington come in and step up and take a big leg off of the receiving core, and then another sophomore that has been taking a few carriers, not making any production on the yardage, but definitely stepping up and filling a role with Marcus King.
5: We're with Flagstaff Eagles head coach Andres Delgadillo. Coach, who is making an impact for your defense?
6: It's definitely Adon and AJ and Valdez, two senior leaders. They definitely make a lot of plays for us, and they kind of hold everyone together. The silent leaders on the bottom end with Isaac Monroe, he definitely helps down on the line. And with Muse, he's definitely stepped up. And again, he's a younger sophomore, so it's just nice to have these sophomores step up in these roles.
5: What kind of game do you expect with Bradshaw Mountain?
6: The Grand Canyon region is always a tough region, so you're always looking at a battle and going in, and I'm sure they always come to every game respectful and not trying to overlook their opponents, but sometimes as the underdog you kind of hope for that. But they're a tough team, and we have to play our best game if we're going to compete.
5: We're with Flagstaff Eagles head coach Andres Delgadillo. Coach, we really appreciate you taking time with us for the Flagstaff Eagles preview. Thank you very much.
6: Thank you.
2: Well, Jeff, Flagstaff Eagles coming to this game, a record of 0-5 and 4 Bradshaw Mountain.

0: the last four out of five opponents then has no wins. They have no wins so far. How can that help Bradshaw? How can that possibly hurt the Bears as they hit that big four-game stretch to close out the year with some tough opponents?
1: Well, you know, the big thing for us is, and it's one thing that we always are preaching, is, you know, play your own game. You know, don't play to the opponent's level, as we mentioned last couple of games. But, you know, the big thing that it does for us is it starts getting our depth built and ready for that varsity level. And that's super important as you start turning the corner towards the end of the season.
0: That's right, because tonight will be tested. Owen Wasilewski is out at center due to an injury, but he should be back next week. So that brings up Colby Crafton. So that gives him some important reps. What do you think about him?
1: Yeah, I love Colby. He puts 100% effort into everything. He stays attentive during practice. You know, he's been waiting for this night for a long time.
0: Well, for Flagstaff Eagles, their head coach, Andres Delgadillo, is the interim coach. He took the spot of former head coach Mickey Clements, who resigned just a few weeks before this season. In fact, one of the problems for Flagstaff over the last several years, Jeff, they've had 11 head coaches in 20 seasons, four in the past eight. That's hard to get some winning momentum there, isn't it?
1: Absolutely. You know, it's like we talked about last week, you really need to break the game down into little pieces and try to build a positive off something in one game or another.
0: Well, the Bradshaw defense will get a test from the often-throwing Eagles team. 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
0: You're immersed in the Prescott Valley Christian Church pregame show. Well, the Bears, they're beating teams by an average score of 41-7. How to keep rolling on, Coach Young? We're with Bradshaw Mountain Bears head coach Bob Young. Coach, midway point of the season, what are things you like about how the first half has went?
3: I think we've gotten better every week, and that's the thing that we impress upon these guys. Been fairly healthy. We lost Jameer. That was a huge blow, but we've been able to get through unscathed. Other than that, our defense is just playing lights out, and our sophomore quarterback's doing a great job leading the offense.
0: What about down the stretch drive, some areas you still want to see improved the most?
3: In all areas, offensive line, we can be more consistent. We still had some drives stall out on us. Defensively, our secondary is going to continue to be tested. I don't think teams are going to run on us. They're going to try to throw on us.
0: Speaking of the special teams, you've gotten great work by Caden Dabney. What about his potential going forward?
3: He's got a great leg. We've been blessed to have some great kickers the 7 years I've been here, and he's right up there with the best of them. He's just a phenomenal athlete, whether it's punting, kickoffs. He's in practice consistently kicking 60-yard field goals as a receiver. You know, he's just an unbelievable athlete.
0: We're with Bradshaw Mountain Bears head coach Bob Young. About your defensive secondary, Ricky Cool has stepped up. A senior is now starting. I nickname him Ricky Knack Cool because he has a knack for the ball.
3: Well, he does. You know, some of these teams, like Mingus especially, tried to pick on him, and he held up well, and I think it's going to be Flagstaff's game plan. They have some tall receivers, and I think they're going to try to do the same thing, and I think he's going to be up for the challenge.
0: Flagstaff, again, seems to have a pretty strong quarterback in Brody Custer. What do you think about him?
3: Really good athlete. He's very evasive. He moves around the pocket real well, has a really good arm. You know, he can throw a good deep ball.
0: What else about their offense do you find, well, we have to watch that?
3: They're tall receivers. Andrew and Ricky are both about 5'8", and they've got number three for theirs, a 6'2", 6'3". If they throw the ball up to them, then we've got to be ready to contend it and come down with it.
0: Going all the way back, your time at Mingus, Flagstaff was a big rival back in the day. They've always played as tough, Coach. So what's the message to your team?
3: They know, because I tell them we don't wear green. That went back to the, you know, Bill Rudolph at Mingus. He made Flag our rival back in the day because they were state champs like 4 years in a row, and that just carried on. And it's a great rivalry, the Prescott Valley Flagstaff rivalry, and so we just try.

0: to embrace it.
1: Well, I don't wear my green pullover when I interview a coach over the years. And also, I say, if Brashaw struggles with Flagstaff, you'll be seeing red. Thanks for taking your time with us.
0: All right, you got it. Thank you.
1: Well, Jeff, you heard what Coach had to say about areas he'd still like to see the team improve on. What about you and your comments regarding what you'd like to see from the offensive line going forward?
2: Well, you know, what I'd definitely like to see is I'd like to see the aggression, especially on our, you know, on our wraps and our power plays. I'd like to see us, you know, getting into that second level and really putting the blocks into the linebackers.
1: Well, teams like to throw deep on the red and black. However, there is a cornerback who has a knack for intercepting that strategy. He's next inside the Brashaw Huddle on the KKLD app at 95.9 FM.
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1: Some interviews from this broadcast may be heard on Instagram at Showvation, like this one with Ricky Knack Cool on Inside the Brashaw Huddle. We're with Ricky Cool of the Brashaw Mountain Bears. Ricky, you really come on strong this season. I know you worked hard the last couple of years. Why are you playing so well?
4: I just feel like putting in the effort and the grind really pays off.
1: I have a nickname for you. I call you Ricky Knack Cool. You have a knack for those big plays. How do you do it? What's key to being so good on getting those turnovers?
4: Just really working hard in the weight room and listening to your coaches and just doing your job.
1: What do you think about the other defensive backs you got? Brody Bryant took Jameer's place because of injury. And Andrew Vendell, how did they help you out over there?
4: They help me every day in practice get better and just work on my skills and my technique and just getting better as a defensive back.
1: So why has the defense been playing so well?
4: I think we've just stuck to our jobs. We all know what to do, and we just put in the work and work hard every day.
1: When you graduate from Brashaw, what do you want to do, Ricky?
4: I would like to become an electrical lineman and go to trade school.
1: You'll be the best at it. Thanks a lot.
4: Thank you, Mr. Schultz.
1: Well, Jeff, Brashaw Mountain faces a Flagstaff team that really likes to throw, but they've thrown 11 interceptions so far. It's 15 years to the very day that in 2011, up here at the Sky Dome, when Kingman was 4A, Gabe Loomis of Kingman intercepted 7 passes in one game against Flagstaff. That's pretty amazing.
2: That's unbelievable.
1: And also one quick, they were like, is that a record? Well, it's a record somewhere. But 9 is the national record set in 1977 by one player in one game. So for Brashaw Mountain, what do you like about Ricky's game and the overall secondary?
2: Well, first of all, you know, obviously I love Ricky and his family, and, you know, he's always got a special place, especially in all the coaches' heart. But, you know, the big thing about Ricky is he's dynamite, you know. He's a big explosion in a small package, and, you know, he's got a great vertical. He reads the field really well. He reads his, you know, his offensive opponent, and he stays right with the play.
1: So do you think Knack Cool is sticking as a –
2: I like the
1: nickname.
2: Cool. I like it.
1: Okay,
2: because
1: he does have a knack for that.
2: He does have a knack for it. And, you know, he's sneaky, too.
1: He is.
2: Sneaky knack.
1: That's even better. Our halftime report includes the BMHS teacher feature with Rick Russo. We are season midway, so that brings us Cody Cameron with the AIA Halfway Highlights. He is the host of the AZ Preps 365 Friday Night Wrap-Up Show. It's also the always popular JV Youth and Flag Football update. Now, why are the Bears tougher to pass on than maybe years past? 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
1: Well, thanks for joining us in the Prescott Valley Christian Church pregame show. Jeff, why is the number three team in 4A, that is the Bears, surrendering just 94 yards per game and passing with just one total touchdown?
2: Well, you know, the big thing for us is that, you know, our focus on defense is to shut down the run. We want people to try to put the ball in the air. If they're gonna try to make something happen with us, we want it to be on a big play. And they haven't been successful either way this year.
1: Well, for the Flagstaff Eagles, they're averaging about 150 yards passing per game. They have four TD passes total, but 11 interceptions. But again, they will throw the ball still tonight against Bradshaw Mountain. It is game six, so there are injuries and other matters that affect the lineups. What about for Bradshaw? We have that after this on MyRadioPlace.com and the KKLD app.
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1: This is the Prescott Valley Christian Church pregame show. Bradshaw Mountain in the Big Top here on the campus of NAU and Flagstaff against the Eagles. Well, the overall series, Bradshaw has defeated Flagstaff 13 times with 5 losses. The last time Flagstaff beat Bradshaw was 2020 in overtime, that COVID year down there at Bradshaw. That was quite a game. It certainly was. 34-31 there. But Jeff, we were talking earlier during the break that for Flagstaff, again, they have went through a total of 11 head coaches in 20 years and also 4 in the past 8 years. And for them, they have only made the playoffs 6 times since 2000. Bradshaw has done it 16 times. And so the last time they made the playoffs was that COVID year in 2020. Prior to that, 2007, and 2 former pro players, Pat Harlow, Eric Halfhalter, ran the team that season. So when Bradshaw takes on the Flagstaff Eagles, but we've seen where Flagstaff seems to play well against the Bears.
2: Yeah, they, you know, typically we never take them lightly, but the big thing for me with Flagstaff has been consistency, right? They don't have their own field. We're always playing in the Sky Dome for their home field. Like, I think for them, they just need need something consistent, and obviously, that's not coaching right now.
1: Right, right. And so right now for the Bradshaw Mount Bears, they've, you know, had some injuries and so forth over the course of the season. How will that affect the starting lineup tonight? Let's find out.
12: Bears offensive starters, left tackle
13: Julian Estrada, 6'3", 230 senior.
12: Left guard.
13: William Hacker, 6'2", 280, senior.
12: Center.

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1: Right guard.
2: Sean McClintock, 5'6", 175, senior.
1: Right tackle.
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1: Bears defensive starters. Ends.
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18: Hands on three! One, two, three, man!
19: Well, from Rajah Mountain Bears, they come into this game with a record of 4-1. They're already 2-0 in the Grand Canyon region. So no concern about the weather this evening in Flagstaff. 7,000 feet elevation of the 11,000 seat walk-up sky dome. It's climate controlled at about 70 degrees. Well, Brashaw head coach Bob Young is not keen about the green going all the way back to his Mingus days. Now, if the Bears lose or play poorly against the Eagles, well, he'll be seeing red. Midway through his seventh season, Bob Young needs one victory to become the second winningest coach in school history. The 45 triumphs will trump Chuck Apap. Coach Young needs 60 more to top the all-time mark of 103 set by Steve Moran. It probably would be an additional 10 years to accomplish that. The way the Bears play, it could come faster. They're on track to become one of the best Bradshaw teams ever. The versatility and depth of the talent is meeting challenges as the season soars along. They'll need it with the likes of Lee Williams, Buckeye, Coconino, and Prescott coming for the Bears. The opposite of coaching consistency finds Flagstaff on their 11th leader in the last 20 years. The green and white will challenge deep with the quarterback Broden Custer and receiver Evan Washington combo. It's Eagles and Bears at the Big Top. Stay tuned, to kickoff is next. 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
19: 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The Yavapai Broadcasting Corporation presents AIA Friday Night Football. It's a game in the Big Top as the 0-5 Flagstaff Eagles engage the 4-1 Bears of Bradshaw Mountain. Greetings from 7,000 feet high in the Ponderosa Pines on the campus of Northern Arizona University. I'm your play-by-play man, Matt Showalter. My team is producer, Randy May, and game analyst, the center of commentary, Jeff Sanford. The Bradshaw Mountain Bears come into this game again with a record of 4-1. They're 2-0 in the Grand Canyon region. And for Bradshaw Mountain, that's 9 straight wins for Bradshaw Mountain in the Grand Canyon region. So that's certainly big for Bradshaw Mountain. That's going over 2 years. And as Jeff mentions there, Flagstaff gets that toss. And so the Bears like it anyway, don't they, Jeff? They like to be on defense.
21: 100%. You know, we always want to start on defense, so it's kind of like we won that coin toss.
19: That's right. And so Bradshaw Mountain Bears defense has been real tough all season long for Bradshaw. In fact, they're winning games by an average score of 41-7, whereas Flagstaff right now, they are losing by an average score of 44-16. But like we've talked about, they're a team that plays well, pretty well against the Bradshaw Mountain Bears, because many times over the years, Flagstaff has been the big-time underdog, but they've battled the Bears pretty well into about midway third quarter in the last several years. And so for Bradshaw Mountain, they'll be set with Caden Dabney, and he comes into this ball game with 23 straight extra point attempts. The record for Bradshaw is 28 in a row over 2 years, and that was set in the seasons of 1991 and 92 there for the Bradshaw Mountain Bears. And so, again, we're going to see here where the kickoff for Bradshaw. Caden Dabney has been kicking in the end zone, and he does that time as well. So, again, Flagstaff will take over here. First down and 10. Jeff, defensively, what the Bears want to do here?
21: You know, so the big thing is really just shutting down that outside edge, which is where they want to run to, and really just paying attention to those pass plays, which Flagstaff runs really well.
19: Yeah, and Bradshaw Mountain Bears, their defense. Now, will they go for the three-man front or the four-man front here?
21: It looks like they're going to stick with the four-man front right now.
19: Well, for Bradshaw Mountain Bears, we said earlier, that was Josh Branch. Josh Branch, who was the player who has the record of 28 in a row back in 91-92. Let's see if it happens tonight. But right now, Flagstaff has the ball, first down and 10 at their own 20-yard line against the Bradshaw Mountain Bears. Back to pass, screen pass. King is hit there by the Bears. Well, that is Christian Kelly coming up big for Bradshaw Mountain. So that'll bring up now second down for the Flagstaff Eagles, and they lose a yard on that play, second down 11.
21: Yep, great job by the secondary stepping in there. You know, Christian Kelly comes up. You know, the defensive line held their spot, and we didn't fall for the screen.
19: Kelly leads the team in tackles on the season for Bradshaw Mountain with 51. He had 13 last week. So, again, he is trying to come on strong here in his junior year, and he's doing so. Long pass downfield, leaping catch. Is it going to be hauled in? They're going to say yes. What a catch there by number 3.
21: No.
19: Nope, they're going to say he did, and almost caught there by Evan Washington. And so right there, incomplete, but you know what they're going to be doing.
21: Picking on Andrew Vandell that time,
19: yeah.
21: And just trying to go over the top of those small defensive players, but Andrew got right up in his face, and he couldn't pull it in.
19: And there's going to probably be a lot of screen passing tonight for Flagstaff, too, because they got good pressure on him even with that. So right now, 3 receivers to the right of the formation for Flagstaff, 1 to the left. Bradshaw out running with 3 down linemen, 2 linebackers coming up on the edge. Well, actually got 4 linemen with Mendibles now down there in the 4-point stance. Under pressure is going to be the quarterback, Custer. He'll be smart, and he'll throw it on out of bounds. Great pressure there by Ty Young, starting at defensive end for Bradshaw Mountain. Fourth down now at 11 for Flagstaff at their own 19. They'll be punting.
21: Yeah, they got really lucky to get that ball off. You know, our defense had him at every angle over there, and he just kind of threw it out of bounds.
19: Now, Brashaw Mountain, they have had one punt return for a touchdown so far this season. That was by Trent Rudolph against the Mingus Marauders. Now, did we get a penalty flagged on that one?
21: They did for a false start.
19: All right. So I would say go ahead and try it back. I think they'll just go ahead and decline that penalty because it looks like Flagstaff's back there to punt the ball away, Washington, and they will wave it off. So back deep for Brashaw Mountain. Let's see who Brashaw has down here. It's going to be Vandell for Brashaw. He had a touchdown call back on a punt return this season against Mojave. Here comes the rush, but he gets it off to Washington. It'll bounce at about the Brashaw 43-yard line, and it'll roll up maybe about a yard. So the Bears will have a first down and 10, and they'll have the ball at their, they're going to say their own 44-yard line as Vandell was back deep for Brashaw Mountain. So offensively for the Brashaw Mountain Bears, and this is, again, the pass protection. The Bears will probably throw some, and here is Coach Young on the pass protection.
0: Well, number one, they're all seniors, so they've been there and done that. They worked really hard in the offseason in the weight room. They're stronger, faster, bigger, and just better all the way around.
19: So Brashaw Mountain Bears has that senior line in there, but right now Colby Crafton, the junior, starting at center for the injured Owen Wazalewski. This time the Bears will run a tight formation with three receivers to the left and then one wide on the left of the formation. John Tate Jones going to get around the edge. He's to the 50, to the 45, cuts to the 40, 35, 30. And John Tate Jones brought down to about the 29 and stopped by Cerna, Gio Cerna, on the stop from Flagstaff at the Flagstaff 30-yard line. Great run.
21: Yeah, you know, offensive line, it was a nice setup. They slipped that trips over to the left side, and Flagstaff's defense didn't adjust to it at all, and we just ran it right down the field.
19: 828 yards rushing so far in the season for John Tay Jones. He has 11 rushing TDs. The most in one season rushing is Adam Beecham, 24, back in 2005. Tay Evans will take it himself to the 25 stutter steps. He dives down to about the 22-yard line of the Flagstaff Eagles. So they'll bring up now second down and 8 for Brashaw. And we haven't seen Evans run a lot. Hasn't really needed to, the sophomore, but he can do it.
21: Yeah, you know, Tay is definitely a weapon that we haven't tried to utilize much yet. And, you know, I think we just want to keep him in the pocket, keep him safe right now, get him comfortable. He's still a sophomore.
19: Caden Dabney is the receiver to the far left of the formation for Brashaw Bears, and they have now two in the backfield for the Bears. Andrew Vandell, the receiver, will go in motion. This time they'll throw in the flat to Vandell. Oh, he'll be hit hard at the 23 of Flagstaff. King in on a really nice stop down there. I think they saw that one on film.
21: Yeah, no doubt. They read it perfectly. It was a good job by the defense, and good job for Andrew keeping that ball in while he was getting hit.
19: Well, both teams have minus 1 yard passing so far in the ball game. Matt Showalter along with Jeff Sanford. We have 9:28 left to go first quarter. The Bears on their first drive, and the Bears will have tight end Ty Young now to the right of the formation of quarterback Tay Evans. Jonte Jones back there. It'll give to Jones. Bam, gets out to the 20, to the 15, 10, 5, touchdown, Brashaw Mountain Bears. That coming with 9:09 to go here in this first quarter. Brashaw Bears lead by the score of 6-0, the 12th touchdown of the season for Jonte Jones.
21: Yeah, Jonte did a good job following his lead blocker. Instead of blasting out and going 100 miles an hour to get to the line of scrimmage, he just slowed down a little bit, let his blockers get in position, and just followed them all the way into the end zone.
19: And so Jonte Jones puts Brashaw Mountain Bears up right now, and they're going to go for two. Pass falls incomplete, intended for Young. Well, why not try that, though, Jeff? Why not try it?
21: Yeah, stretch him out a little bit.
19: That's right. Give the other team something to look at in case the Bears need it down the road. With about 9:09 to go here in this first quarter of action, it's Brashaw 6, Flagstaff nothing on the cloud, 95.9 FM.
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19: It is going to be Bradshaw right now leading by the score of 6-0. Here's the kick into the end zone by Caden Dabney once again. The Mustang Pony Only Car Show is tomorrow from 10 to 3. It's at the Goodwill parking lot in Prescott Valley. This event benefits the Yavapai Jeep Posse. Say hello to Don MacGyver Stewart for me, if you will. So right now, Bradshaw Mountain Bear is up by the score of 6-0 over the Flagstaff Eagles. And so for Flagstaff this season, it's been passing. They don't run very effectively this season, as they're averaging 63 yards a game on the ground. And they did try to pass each time in the beginning. They will hand it off this time, trying to get to the edge is King. And King will be stopped maybe a gain of about one on the play, and a nice stop there for Bradshaw. I believe that looks to be maybe Witkowski, I think, is in on that stop for Bradshaw Mountain Bears.
21: Yeah, Seabass, as we call him. And he did a good job keeping going horizontal along the play and making sure they didn't get anything for yardage, even though it looks like they got, what, a half
19: yeah,
21: a yard?
19: Yeah, about a yard. Yeah, they got about a yard on that one by King. And so right now, that'll bring up now second down and 9 at their own 21-yard line for the Flagstaff Eagles. And a long count, fake, give, play-action pass going deep. Coming over to cover on the safety is Brody Bryant, but nice coverage over there for Bradshaw's Andrew Vendell. They've stayed away from Ricky Cool so far in the game.
21: Yeah, you know, I think if you look at Ricky's stuff on film, you're going to want to stay away from Ricky, and I think they're trying to just test Andrew out a little bit, and you know, continues to fail.
19: Here's the Arizona Daily Sun sports editor, Brendan Martin, on the Flagstaff offense.
5: Gio Cerna is another guy who's kind of a two-way player who can really be a force in the offense, and I think that's what you're kind of seeing with Flagstaff as they try to get through this year and try to figure out their identity still, is they're trying to develop that speed, they're trying to develop that dynamic offense, kind of sustain possessions a lot, which has been a struggle for them so far.
19: And the Bears get the sack on that one, back to about the 18-yard line. A host of Bears in there for Bradshaw. Xander Mendibles is leading the charge along with Diego Galaz. Fourth down.
21: Great sack. Was it a 3-yard loss on that? So, you know, great job by the defense. You know, everybody staying home, playing their position, not trying to be a hero, and let the play come to them.
19: So that was a sack there by a host of Bears. And so it's the first sack for Bradshaw. So Flagstaff will be forced to punt to Bradshaw Mountain Bears. Vendell is back there to receive Washington's high punt. Picks it up at about his 46-yard line. Gets down to the 50 to the 40 of Flagstaff, and finally brought down at about the 30. They're going to mark it about the 32-yard line of the Flagstaff Eagles. So nice return there by Bradshaw Mountain Bears. Andrew Vendell on the punt returns for Bradshaw Mountain. And on those punt returns, he's been averaging about 26.5 yards on the return. Do you see something?
21: Okay, yeah, well, you got the guy spotting the ball on the other side, and the guy who's putting the ball down isn't even looking at him.
19: That's right. So the ball is going to be first down and 10 for the Bears at the 33 of the Flagstaff Eagles. The Bears in the traveling white jerseys and pants, black helmet with the Bear scratch claw mark on the helmet with the stripe down the helmet. Back to pass, Tay Evans going deep down there for Trey Rudolph, and it falls incomplete. So they had sort of a deep cross pattern on that one, and so that'll bring up now second down and 10. So, Jeff, it looks like Bradshaw is trying some different things here, one, to work on it, and also to throw other defensive teams, coordinators, to give something else to look at, right?
21: Yeah, no, absolutely. You know, as we start getting into this corner of the game of play, you know, you definitely want to show a few different things.
19: Bradshaw Mountain Bears have Ty Young, the tight end, split out there to the far right side. Two receivers right here to the left of the formation of quarterback Tay Evans, shotgun formation. Handoff, Jontae Jones, stutter steps, and he's brought down at about the 29-yard line of Flagstaff. Pick up a 4 on the play, so they'll bring up now third down and 6. So for Jontae Jones, he has a total of 53 yards on 3 carries, and he has 1 touchdown already. The Bears up 6-0. 7:07 left to go in the first quarter. Bradshaw Mountain Bears looking to go 3-0 in the Grand Canyon region next Thursday. It's next Thursday at home against a big game against Lee Williams. And so long count by Tay Evans, three-step quick drop throw caught all the way on the edge there by Rudolph. He eludes another tackler, gets to the 20, 15, 10. He dives across, touchdown for Trey Rudolph for Bradshaw Mountain. 6:44 remaining in the first quarter. Nice effort there to get through that cloud of defenders, and the extra effort gets him in, Jeff.
21: Well, you know, Tay Evans had all day in the backfield. Great job by the offensive line blocking for him. Rudolph got a step on his guy, and Tay just dropped it right into him. And then Rudolph made a few moves and dove right over in that end zone as he's getting tackled, put the ball across the line.
19: And so Bradshaw Mountain, here's Caden Dabney. The extra point attempt is up, and he's got 24 in a row. Again, the record 28 in a row. And so right now we have about 6:44 left first quarter. Our score, Bradshaw Mountain Bears 13. And Flagstaff 0 on the cloud, 95.9 FM.
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19: Bradshaw Mountain Bears lead by the score of 13-0. And once again, Caden Dabney kicks at him into the end zone three times already on the season. 31 kickoffs, 20 into the end zone. So for the Flagstaff Eagles, they'll take over. First down and 10. They'll have the ball at their own 20-yard line. Again, they average about 150 yards passing a game, only about 68 yards on the ground, but they've only attempted one rush so far in this ball game, and they have been trying to go up top against Bradshaw. I'm sure they'll continue to do that, Jeff, because they do really have opportunity there.
21: Yeah, no, they definitely have great talent at those receiver positions, and quarterback throws the ball really nice.
19: And they are going to have the tight end over there on the left side of the formation. They brought in receiver for blocking purposes. This time King will have it, but the Bears, no doing there. So King will maybe even lose a yard, depending on where they'll put it, say, to the line of scrimmage. So that'll bring up second down and 10. So, you know, they're trying to do something here. Right now, 2 carries, 1 yard for King, number 34. He is a sophomore, so we see quite a few underclassmen for Flagstaff. I think, Jeff, the big key for them, as always, got to develop that offensive line somewhere.
21: Well, you got to develop all your players and make them stay interested and keep them on the team.
19: 3 receivers to the left of the formation, 1 to the right, 1 lone back. They'll keep the tight end there. Rolling to the left, it will be Custer. Throws, caught, and right near the first down marker. They may give it to him. So that's a nice catch there, way out there on the edge as it goes for Flagstaff. And that is going to be number 12, and that's Matthew Moreno on the catch. And they're going to say he might be short a yard. So that'll bring up 3rd down and 1 at their own 29-yard line. 2nd completion for Custer so far in this ball game. Gets it to Moreno. And they went ahead and gave it to him. So that'll bring up now 1st down. 1st down and 10 at their own 34. The Flagstaff Eagles, as Custer, the quarterback, is there. He throws to the flat, caught by Kosuda. And that's Luke Kosuda. He'll be getting some positive yardage up to the 35-yard line of Flagstaff. So that'll bring up 2nd down and 5 now for Flagstaff. So nice catch there by Kosuda. After an earlier 10-yard strike, it went there to Moreno. So 2nd down and 5 for the Flagstaff Eagles after they got their first down in the ball game with Bradshaw leading 13-0. 5:10 left to go first quarter. We have the receiver in motion to the right of the line. This time, handoff, they'll run it, and they will get a little bit of yardage on that one. So that'll bring up now 3rd down. That's Adon Garcia. He gets to the 37-yard line of Flagstaff, so pick up a 2. So third down and three after that Garcia run. And so for Flagstaff, I mean, I like the game plan. They're trying to do what they do well, and they're catching Bradshaw on some of the short stuff here and controlling the clock.

0: little bit.
1: Yeah, no, it's, you know, Flagstaff's coming out trying to hit those outside passes and doing a good job.
0: Right now, three receivers to the right of the formation again with the slot receiver coming in motion. Now go to left. They'll throw. Nice catch. Sebastian Witkowski on the stop, and he'll be stopped at the 39 of Flagstaff, and that's going to be number 87, Worley, on the catch, Micah Worley. And so that'll be enough. Well, it'll be close to a first down. They're going to say I think it's going to be short. So that'll bring up fourth down now and one at their own 39-yard line. So a two-yard completion there for Custer to Worley. Will they go for it? Looks like they will, and they are. Why not? They're down 13-0, so a big play here, but I would say, Jeff, passing play most likely. Quarterback Custer with one back with him. Again, they'll run a similar play. Nope, they'll hand it off there, but I think it's going to be stopped. The Bears stop him. He does not make it. Nice play by the Brashaw Mount Bears as they make the stop there on that run by Garcia. He doesn't get it. In fact, he may even lost a yard. He does. So Brashaw will take over first down and 10. They'll have the ball at the Flagstaff 38-yard line in the first quarter with the Bears up by the score of 13-0 over the Flagstaff Eagles here from NAU Skydome. The Bears have two receivers quickly here now to the left of the formation, and they'll run two to the right, this time on the end around. This is Andrew Vandell to the 35 of Flagstaff, and he's brought down at about the 34-yard line of Flagstaff, so pick up a four for him. Second down and six for Brashaw Mount Bears on Vandell's first carry. He has four carries on the season with 26 yards, and so they're able to use him a lot of different ways.
1: Yeah, you know, Andrew, he's just super talented, very athletic, jumps high, catches well, runs really well, good open field vision.
0: Sure does.
1: Great player.
0: Sure does. So the Brashaw Mount Bears on this second down and six, Jonte Jones tries to get to the outside, and he will be stopped as they do a good job of tackling there as they flow to the ball as he stopped at the 32-yard line of Flagstaff's pickup of two on the play. Third down now and four for the Brashaw Mountain Bears. So we'll see what Bears do in this case. So Brashaw running with a new center tonight in Colby Crafton, the junior. Wazalewski expected back next week. Two receivers to the left of the formation, two stacked on the right as well. Jonte Jones alone back. They're showing blitz on this one. Hand off Jonte Jones, and he moves to his right. If he probably went to his left, he might have got that hole, but he has stopped. I think should be enough for a first down, though. I think he's down at about the 29-yard line. They're going to say he's short of about a yard. So four down and one for the Bears after that three-yard pickup there for the Brashaw Mountain Bears. Jonte Jones, who has one touchdown. We have 1:57 left to go in this first quarter, and so going by pretty quickly. The Bears will go for it. Long count for Tay Evans, trying to draw him off sides this time. Hand off Jonte Jones, get to the outside edge, 25 to the 20, splits one, but he fumbles, and it's going to be picked up by the Flagstaff Eagles at the 15-yard line of the Brashaw Mountain Bears after Jones gets down to about the 17-yard line. He picked up 12, but he does fumble. And so the Brashaw Mount Bears will turn it over. So Brashaw has had some problems, Jeff, with some turnovers, particularly on fumbles. That's their fifth fumble in the season, two interceptions.
1: Yeah, you know, but you got to remember, too, I mean, probably, what, three of those five fumbles are when we had our second string in on, you know, high-scoring games.
0: Yeah.
1: You know, but still, it's something we need to work on as coaches is getting two hands on that ball when you're getting into traffic.
0: And so Brashaw will give that ball back over there to the Flagstaff Eagles. First down and 10. They're going to stay at about their own 16-yard line with about 1:30 left to go first quarter. Fake handoff to King, taken by Broden Custer. Wow, he's hit hard there. Turned inside was Grayson Pierce, and then is hit hard by Julian Estrada, and he loses back to about the 12-yard line. So Brashaw defensively. Here is Julian Estrada on Grayson Pierce.
2: Grayson, you look at him, you don't think he's going to be such a great player, but he's such a dog. For such his size, move his weight around and move other kids around that are bigger than him.
0: Well, that's a loss of five on the play. Second down and 15 at their own 11 for the Flagstaff Eagles.

0: Now it'll be a second down of 15 at their own 11. So it's interesting. They called that timeout with about a minute left until we hit the second quarter. So right now they'll have three receivers to the right of the formation, and they'll hold it back, three-step drop, and they'll throw it in the flat, and it falls incomplete for the Flagstaff Eagles. So third down now and 15 at their own 11-yard line. So Custer, so far in this ball game, he's completed four passes tonight, and he's done so for a total of 16 yards so far. So right now, Bradshaw trying to stiffen up here on defense. Third down and 15 for Flagstaff with about a minute left to go in the first quarter. Jonte Jones already has a big long touchdown run tonight. Under pressure, Custer, he'll be sacked back. And that is going to be Zanderman Deeblis for Bradshaw. He came in leading the team in sacks with 2.5. He's already got two in this ball game.
1: That was incredible.
0: He has sacked all the way back at about, they're going to mark it the 4-yard line of the Flagstaff Eagles. So fourth down and 22 for Flagstaff.
1: Yeah, and the defensive line just did a good job. You know, they're tapping each other down there, run a little bit of a wedge pattern, crisscrossed, and opened Xander right up, made a move, and sacked him.
0: Sure did. And back deep to receive this punt, Andrew Vandell for Bradshaw Mountain. He'll actually take a Bradshaw bounce and gets to about the 47, make it about the 47-yard line of Flagstaff. So, again, the Bradshaw Mountain Bears will open up in Flagstaff territory with 13 seconds remaining here in this first quarter. Bradshaw up by the score of 13-0. A 23-yard TD run for Jonte Jones, but the Bears up 6-0. That come with 9:09 in the first quarter. Then a 29-yard TD pass Evans to Rudolph. Now, the Bears attempted a two-point conversion on that first touchdown. They did not get it. However, Caden Dabney did get that extra point, and he has 24 in a row now, all in one season, where Josh Branch is in 91-92 over the course of two seasons, but still 28 in a row. It's quite a record.
1: Yeah, it is.
0: Quarterback Tay Evans, and they're showing blitz here for Flagstaff. Handoff, Jonte Jones. They're doing a good job plugging up the holes there, is the Flagstaff defense. Doesn't get very far. He's stopped at about the 40, maybe 7, maybe a pickup of 1 on the play. So they're going to say he didn't pick up anything. So second down and 10 for Bradshaw at the 47 of the Flagstaff Eagles. And so let's see. The Bears will go ahead and let that go ahead and run out. We come to the end of the first quarter. Bradshaw leads 13-0 on the Cloud 95.9 FM.
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0: Matt Showalter along with Jeff Sanford and producer Rennie May. We start the second quarter. Bears up 13-0. They have it now. Second down at the 47 of Flagstaff. Throw to Caden Dabney. Complete, but I think he fumbled it out of bounds. But they'll say it is a catch. So that's at the 41-yard line now of the Flagstaff Eagles. So pick up there of 6 on the play. Third down and 4 for Bradshaw Mountain. So that's the first catch in the ball game for Caden Dabney. He has 15 catches on the season. So now a third down and 4 yard to go from the 41 of Flagstaff for the Bradshaw Mountain Bears to start the second quarter. And again, it'll be Jontae Jones.

0: at running back for the Bears. Snap back to Tay Evans. He'll look on an RPO. He wants to keep it himself, and he does. And Jonte Jones should have enough for the first down as he gets near the Flagstaff and does, 35-yard line. What'd you think of that RPO for Tay Evans?
1: Tay did a good job, you know, making sure that, that he was going to be tackled instead of Jonte. The defense did a great job protecting that RPO. You know, it was a well executed play.
0: And of course, RPO stands for run pass option. So Tay had the decision to do what he wanted to do, and he just decided to keep it himself to flipping out also to Jonte Jones. Vandell in motion. Vandell will have it. He gets to the edge. Well, twists around, almost broke the edge, and nice stop in there by Garcia. But ahead of him on that one was Cerna, number 21, doing a good job on that corner spot, stopping those longer breaks on the runs. So down to about the 32-yard line of Flagstaff. So pick up a 3, second down 7 for the Brashaw Mount Bears. So Brashaw has two receivers down here on the right side. It'll be Jonte Jones who will be in the slot along with Dabney. Three receivers to the left, empty backfield. Three-man front with three linebackers coming up for Flagstaff. He'll throw a screen pass. Nice little catch at the 20, 15, 10, 5. Touchdown, Andrew Vandell for the Brashaw Mount Bears. If you would, describe that one for us, Jeff.
1: So what you're doing is your offensive line is coming up like they're gonna attack block. They take their step back like they're going to protect block. And then it's a small screen pass going right over to the receiver that's cutting right across the field. And, all of a sudden all the defender, whenever you're blitzing a lot, it's a great play to run. It slows the defense down a little bit, keeps them less aggressive.
0: Well, it sure does because they had been very aggressive. We await the extra point by Dabney, and it's up, and what do you know? That one also is good. No surprise at all. We have 10:35 remaining here in this second quarter. Our score, it's Brashaw Mount Bears 20, and Flagstaff nothing on the cloud, 95.9 FM. I'm Pastor Matt with Prescott Valley Christian Church. 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The event is in our parking lot on Longlook Drive. 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Sunday morning worship services are 9 o'clock and 10:30. 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For more information, go to pvcc.church. Prescott Valley Christian Church, loving God, loving people. Brashaw Mount Bears lead by the score of 20-0 with the Flagstaff Eagles. A 32-yard TD pass from Tay Evans to Andrew Vandell. Well, this one does not go into the end zone. It actually hits at about the 8, rolls up. The Bears will go ahead and jump on it. And do they get the ball? Because it did travel more than 10 yards. The kick returner let it bounce, and it bounced forward. The Bears have a player down on the field. So whether or not he touched it, yeah, that's Sebastian Witkowski. His brother's already down with an injury before the season, Kelso. We're going to take an injury timeout. There is a break in the action. Our score, Brashaw Bears lead the Eagles 20-0 on the cloud, 95.9 FM.
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1: We come out, throw for Bradshaw to Ty Young down to the 10. So on that kickoff, it got to the 8, bounced forward. The kick returner for Flagstaff didn't touch it. The Bears got down, and they recovered it, so it's a fumble. And so Bradshaw Mountain has second down and 8 now at the 10.

0: 10-yard line of the Flagstaff Eagles after that pass there to tight end Ty Young from Tay Evans, who has two touchdowns passing already in the ball game. One receiver to the right is Caden Dabney. They have Kyler Ross centers to the left, along with Rudolph and also Young. They'll toss it to Jones. Gets a nice block by Rudolph. He goes into the touchdown end zone. Score for the Bradshaw Mountain Bears with 9:50 to go here in the second quarter, but a great block by the receiver Rudolph in the slot to get him open.
1: Yeah, great job by the offensive line. I mean, he just kind of he wiggled through a little bit, but he was still untouched. You know, the O-line definitely opened that up for Jonte, and Jonte did a good job accepting it.
0: That's a 10-yard TD run there for Bradshaw Mountain Bears, Jonte Jones. And here's the extra point up. And once again, the extra point, it is good. We have 9:50 remaining here in the second quarter. Our score, it's Bradshaw Mountain Bears 27, Flagstaff 0 on the cloud, 95.9 FM.
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0: Bradshaw Mountain Bears lead the Flagstaff Eagles by the score of 27-0. And Caden Dabney does kick that one into the end zone. So now he has 26 straight extra points. Again, the record there of 28 by Josh Branch in 1991-92. Now, will he get the opportunity at 7,000 feet to try to break the Andy Rosas 54-yard field goal attempt? He was trying in warm-ups, and we'll see. Also, we're talking earlier, Jonte Jones now, he has two touchdowns in this game. It's 13 on the season rushing. The record for one season is held by Adam Beecham of the Bears in 2005 with 24. People say, what about Colin Jackson? Well, he has it for total touchdowns. He had 19 in that great year last year. Flagstaff Eagles, after they turn that ball over on that kickoff, both teams have a turnover. Some protection there. Down the field, Valdez is the quarterback in there now as they try to hit number three, and that is Washington. That fall is incomplete. Now, Valdez started last year at quarterback for the Flagstaff Eagles against Bradshaw Mountain, and so he had a pretty strong game against the Bears as far as that goes. And so, again, he threw for 517 yards last year. So that'll bring up now for Flagstaff. That'll bring up second down and 10. They'll have the ball at their own 20-yard line. They'll try to run with it and can't get anywhere on that. I think it's going to be Eli McHood on the carry. And he gets stuffed. In fact, he might even lost some on that one, Jeff.
1: Yeah, he might want to change his last name to McCant.
0: And so he didn't get anywhere on that one. And let's see. They'll say, yeah, he went back quite a ways. They're going to say it was stopped at about the 15. So a loss of 5 on the play, third down and 15 after McHood loses 5 on that one. Back to Pattis. Valdez rolling. He throws, intercepted by Bradshaw. Sebastian Witkowski. Oh, yeah, he's feeling a lot better. And he's knocked out of bounds. There's at about the 12-yard line of the Flagstaff Eagles, but you say a penalty flag.
1: There's a flag on the play.
0: All right. About where did they throw that?
1: It was midfield, so it was the...
0: Okay, so yeah. They'll probably maybe throw maybe a holding or something like that, possibly defensive holding. We'll see whether that stands up or not. Yeah. I think they're going to probably say that's a penalty. Looks against the the Bradshaw defense staying out there. So right now, defense staying out, so they're going to call that against Bradshaw Mountain. And so from the 15, they're going to mark that about, 10-yard penalty. So leave as defensive holding against the Bears. And does that give them the first down? Nope, they're going to say third down now. And probably they're going to say,

0: about 6 yards. Third down and six. Have to pick up nine. They'll get to the 25-yard line of Flagstaff. So third down and actually about 5 yards to go for Flagstaff. First down. They got a break on that after Witkowski intercepted it. Back to pass Valdez. He was under pressure. He'll be sacked back there. Guess who? Xander Mendibles for the Bradshaw Mountain Bears. And Jeff, the Bears keep getting that pressure.
1: Yeah, you know that their offensive line's struggling really bad on who to pick up, how to pick them up, and you know, we're just we're making the best of it.
0: And so Mendibles getting those sacks, and so here he does it against Valdez, and let's see, he was dropped back to about the 22-yard line. So fourth and eight, and a loss of three on the play. And so this will be punt return by Vandell. Returns it down to the Flagstaff 43-yard line, where Bradshaw will have it first down and 10. Again, in Flagstaff territory, with Bradshaw up by the score of 27-0 here in the second quarter. Coming up in the halftime report, we have the AIA football halfway highlights 4A with Cody Cameron of AZ Sports 365 wrap-up show. Also, the BMHS teacher feature with Rick Russo. Also, the always popular JV Youth Flag football update. Bradshaw Bears looking to the sideline. The offensive coordinator, Robert Ortiz, for this play. Jonte Jones in there at running back for the Bears. In for some pass protection. He'll go deep. Wide open is Rudolph. And I'll tell you what, Jeff, he was so wide open. He is about as wide open as this dome is wide open.
1: Yeah. I don't know how I think Tay got – you're not used to seeing somebody that wide open. Sometimes that freaks you out in quarterback position.
0: Yeah, well, he definitely has the arm. He just overthrew him on that one. So for Bradshaw Mountain Bears offensively for the Bears, here's Robert Ortiz on his quarterback, Tay Evans.
2: The potential of Tay is that that's the future of the program. He can compete at a high level. He's just going to have to be one of those kids that doesn't put too much pressure on himself, doesn't get rattled at a young age, and that's a learning experience and a growth pain.
0: And sure enough, they go right back from Evans to Rudolph, and they connect this time down to the 11-yard line of the Flagstaff Eagles. So that's a pickup there of 32 yards and a first down for the Bears. It's something we saw a couple of years ago here where the Bears, well, 4 years ago here, the Bears went back to the exact same play after it didn't work the first two times. They still made it work the third time here, the second.
1: Yeah, you know, sometimes, you know, I don't 4A, 5A, 6A, it really doesn't matter. Sometimes the defensive coordinators don't change what they're doing, and they don't pick up on what you're offensively, you know, gaining on.
0: Jonte Jones there in the backfield for the Bradshaw Mountain Bears. Quarterback Tay Evans after that big 32-yard strike to Trent Rudolph. He'll go into the end zone, throws it out of bounds, intended there into the corner. So that'll be incomplete. So to bring up second down and 10 for Bradshaw at the 11 of Flagstaff. We have 7:08 left to go second quarter. Bears up by the score of 27-0. Jonte Jones has two rushing touchdowns, two passing TDs by quarterback Tay Evans. And so Bradshaw mixing up here offensively against the Flagstaff Eagles for Bradshaw Mountain. Next week, it's a Thursday game. It's a home game against Lee Williams. It'll be youth football and cheer night, too, by the way. We have two youth football and cheer programs. We have the Bradshaw Mountain youth program and the Bears youth program. So come on out and support the youth football. And then also see a good game between Bradshaw and Lee Williams as the Bears face the toughest opponents in the region down the stretch. But the good key factor, Coco Prescott, Lee Williams, all home games. So, again, for Bradshaw Mountain, it's going to be second down and 10 from the 11 of Flagstaff. They'll throw over there intended for Ty Young, the tight end, and it falls incomplete. And right now, Tay just put a little too much on the ball. Third down and 10. From the 11-yard line of the Flagstaff Eagles, and the Bears have a player down, Jeff. And let's see, the offensive line's already had some injury issues, and it is a lineman. Is it Will Hacker? I think it could be Will Hacker. It looks like Will Hacker down there for Bradshaw. Let's take an injury timeout. Our score in the second quarter, 6:51 to go, second quarter. 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
0: Bradshaw Mountain Bears lead 27-0 over the Flagstaff Eagles. We come back, 6:51 to go in the second quarter for the Bears. Third down and 10 from the 11 of the Flagstaff Eagles. Caden Dabney's a receiver on the right. We have three receivers in the stack on the left. This time, handoff Jonte Jones. And wow, they just ran it right up there with Adon Garcia. He gets through and stops Jones for a loss. And they're going to say back to about the 15-yard line of the Flagstaff Eagles, so a loss of four, fourth down and 14 for Bradshaw. I'm quite impressed there with the way that Flagstaff's hitting that gap, Jeff, and getting those stops on Jones.
1: Yeah, it was a little confusion on that offensive line. You know, we put Grayson in, Will Hacker got a little hurt, and Grayson got confused on the play and blocked the wrong guy. The guy just walked in.
0: It'll be a 32-yard field goal attempt here for Caden Dabney. The kick is up, and the kick is good. Caden Dabney with a 32-yard field goal, his third of the season. Our score is Bradshaw Mount Bears 30. Flagstaff nothing on the cloud, 95.9 FM. I'm Pastor Matt of Prescott Valley Christian Church with your 15-second sermon. What is God's will for your life? It's not as mysterious as many make it out to be. Scripture reveals it by stating, "Be joyful always, pray continually, give thanks in all circumstances, for this is God's will for you in Christ Jesus." Let's pray and obey the Lord's word for blessing. Discover more at pvcc.church. Bradshaw leads 30-0 over Flagstaff. The Mustang Pony Only Car Show's tomorrow from 10 to 3. It's at the Goodwill parking lot in Prescott Valley. The event benefits the Yavapai Jeep Posse. Admission is free. Say hello to Don MacGyver-Stewart for me, my good friend. It's good to always have Don with us over the years. So important to our broadcast. And this time kicked in the end zone by Dabney. And so for Caden Dabney this season on field goals, he's 3 of 4, his longest one a 39-yarder. So Bradshaw Mountain right now defensively has forced one turnover against the Flagstaff Eagles. And Flagstaff, again, they've just given the ball up, Jeff, but just a whole lot in their own side of the field. That's put the Bradshaw Bears in a really good position.
1: Yeah, you know, I'm not quite sure what their coach is thinking, but, you know, he should be battling for field position constantly, and it doesn't seem to be a concern for him.
0: Well, A.J. Valdez on that last series was the quarterback. Let's see. Yep, looks like Valdez is in there now, so I wonder if Broden Custer got injured. Excuse me, when he got sacked on that previous play. And Bradshaw basically knocked out about three players last week against Mojave. They canceled their game with Prescott because they said they only had about 20 healthy players after running into the Bears last week.
1: Isn't that crazy?
0: It is. Rolling to his right is Valdez. He'll throw in the flat, almost intercepted by Christian Kelly. Jeff, what do you like about Christian Kelly? He's been playing stronger and stronger each week.
1: He's right there. You know, they actually could have called offensive holding on that.
0: They could've.
1: He positioned himself so well to get that ball.
0: Good point. You're right. They sort of grabbed his arm, hooked him a little bit there.
1: Yeah.
0: I think it's one of those things where officials aren't used to seeing something like that, so you don't expect it. So by the time the plays are, oh, yeah, I think he held him, but they didn't throw it.
1: Well, especially that ref out there. I mean, he's only like 5'4", so it's hard to see around some of those big guys out there. You know,
0: Kind of is. That'll bring up now second down and 10 at their own 20-yard line for the Flagstaff Eagles. 6 minutes to go, second quarter. Bears up 30-0. It gets time to throw. And this is Kasuda. Luke Kasuda stopped by Christian Kelly, and he'll get up to about the 20. They'll mark it about the 24-yard line of Flagstaff, so pick up a 4 on the play. Third down now and 6. I like the way Valdez throws the football. He played well last year against the Bears.
1: Yeah, you know, he's a talented athlete all the way around, you know, and be able to have somebody who has that that background to back you up. What a great thing.
0: As soon as I say that, we again have, yep, he's still in there, is Valdez. And giving some pass protection, Valdez.

0: Valdez will roll to his right under some pressure. Chased, he'll throw. And Kelly in there again. And are they going to give the catch to Worley? I think so. He did. Pulled it in at the 30-yard line. So it looks like he'll have enough for the first down. Wow, the Bears almost intercepted that. Kelly's come close twice. That's a nice 6-yard throw from Valdez over there to Worley. Should be enough for a first down. They haven't marked it out yet.
1: They're talking something over. I don't know if there's a flag down.
0: Okay. Yeah, they are discussing it, but yet they pointed toward.
1: They're calling defensive holding?
0: Yeah, I think so. So penalty on the Bears, or at least it looks like they have enough for the first down. But now, okay, so they may have to march it off from the line of scrimmage. So it will be a penalty against Bradshaw. So let's see. It'll be a defensive holding. So that's the second time it's happened to the Bears. So that wipes out that pass completion there to Worley. In fact, they'll take the 10-yard penalty, and that'll be enough for the first down. So first down and 10 for the Flagstaff Eagles. They'll have the ball at their own 34-yard line. 5:16 left to go, second quarter. Bears up by the score of 30-0. This time back to pass. Valdez has a pocket to throw it, and it's going to be incomplete. Vandell on the coverage for Bradshaw Mountain. So they roll over, did a good job. That falls incomplete, and so that'll bring up second down now and 10 at their own 34. Once again, that game next Thursday, Bradshaw will take on the Lee Williams Volunteers. We'll have more about that game in our Prescott Valley Christian Church postgame show. And with that, we have our own Dylan Petty will give us a preview of the Volunteers. Very, very good football team. They had a rough game and a loss early in the season to Prescott, but Jeff, they had 7 turnovers in that game, so you can't win that way.
1: Yeah, no way.
0: They had a really good running back in Lucas the Beast Least. He and Jonte Jones, top 2 backs in the region. This time, Valdez under a lot of pressure by Julian Estrada. He just throws it out. There's nobody anywhere near. That should be intentional grounding. There is a flag on the play. So he did get outside the pocket, but I don't know if high school football is the same. He was behind the line of scrimmage as you would when you pass, but I wonder if they are going to call that one, because I'm not sure how that rule works in high school where he got outside and threw it. There was just nobody there when he tossed it. So we'll see. Nope, they're going to call the penalty on the Bears.
1: So now the refs are just playing.
0: Well, you know, yeah. It's 30-0. So right now they'll mark that off. It looks like another defensive holding penalty. They want to keep calling that on Bradshaw Mountain. So 3 penalties for the Bears, and that should give them another first down. These are on penalties. And so the ball at the 44-yard line of Flagstaff. And so eventually you know they're going to get an INT. You know, you're going to get one.
1: It's going to happen.
0: It's so close. This time Washington, the tall 6'2 sophomore receiver to the right, he'll be manned up by Vandell over there. And again, it's Valdez in at quarterback. 3-step drop. He has the fullback in there to block, and he'll roll to his right, being pursued by Grayson Pierce, but he gets outside the coverage, and he'll have a first down, it looks like, as he runs all the way down to the Bradshaw Mountain Bear 46-yard line. So big play there for Valdez.
1: I was wondering if they were going to call that. There was a big holding play back here.
0: Yep, they threw it. So it looks like we'll get our first penalty against Flagstaff. And right now, for Bradshaw Mountain Bears, they are on the season 4-1, 2-0 in the Grand Canyon region. So they'll march that back. So it's a holding on the Flagstaff. And let's see, the ball originally was at the 44. So they'll put it down to the 34-yard line of Flagstaff. And so that'll bring up now first down and 20 for the Eagles after that 10-yard holding penalty. They'll have 2 receivers to the right of the formation, 2 here to the left, and they'll have a slot receiver. Just 5 in to protect Valdez. He's under some pressure by Ty Young. He'll try to dance out, but guess what? Here is Xander. It's Galaz, and this time caught on the near sideline there by number 12, and that is going to be Matthew Moreno on the catch. Sebastian Witkowski knocks him out of bounds up to the 49-yard line of the Flagstaff Eagles. So pick up a 15, second down and 5 for them. So I like the way Valdez is throwing the football. on a nice throw over there to number 12 Moreno. His second catch for 25 yards.
1: Yeah, and you know he moves really nice in the pocket.
0: He does.
1: And it's almost like he knows which linemen aren't going to block for him because you can kind of see how he's stepping and stuff. So
0: yeah,
1: he's a smart player.
0: Yeah, he's about 6'2", got good size. Again, he played quarterback last year, and right now we have Custer has not been in since that sack back in that late first quarter. This time throw on the flat, but caught, but dropped there by Kosuda. Luke Kosuda drops that one. And so right now that'll bring up third down and 5 for Flagstaff. They'll have the ball at their own 49-yard line. Coming up again at the halftime report, it'll be the always popular JV Youth Flag Football Update. We also have the BMHS Teacher feature with Rick Russo. And then it's the AIA Football 4A Halfway Highlights with Cody Cameron. He is the host of the AZ Preps 365 Friday Night Wrap-Up Show. And so right now, to the left, three receivers of the formation for Flagstaff. One to the far right. They'll just have 5 linemen, no tight end. Under pressure by Julian Estrada is going to be Valdez, and he'll be brought down on a sack. And did he get rid of it? They'll say he did. And, again, Bradshaw, Xander, Mendibles is all over the place, and they say incompletes. So fourth down now and 5. The Flagstaff had their own 49. So do you go for it here? I'd say if I were them, why not?
1: Well, I mean, at some point, though, their coach has got to respect field position, right?
0: Yeah.
1: So, like, punt the ball, see what your defense can do, at least make Bradshaw work 80 yards instead of 40.
0: Well, they did pretty good the last time or two, you know, defensively. Good call. But they'll go for it. 4th and 5 from their own 49 for the Eagles. Empty backfield. Snap back Valdez. 3-step drop. Now we'll roll to his right. Nope, can't do it. Julius drop. Nope, on this side, Grayson Pierce. And they'll throw it out of bounds. Incomplete. The Bears will take over. 1st down and 10. Nice stop for Bradshaw.
1: I mean, so you just lost 35, 40 yards right there for no reason whatsoever.
0: And also, you left more time on the clock.
1: A lot more time on the clock. Well, I mean, they threw the ball almost every time, so they only lost like 34 seconds.
0: Yeah, that's right. Xander Mendibles, he was an all-team first region defensive end last year as a sophomore. Here's Will Clayton Hacker on his teammate Mendibles.
2: Xander's an absolute dog. For someone who is smaller than most linemen out on the field, me personally, going against him in practice, he will light you up before you can even take your hand out the dirt. He's one of the fastest, meanest kids I've ever gone against.
0: Well, he's doing a great job. 3 sacks already tonight. Tay Evans back to pass, throw caught by Dabney at the 37 of Flagstaff. Twists out of a tackle, finally ridden down at about the 34-yard line of the Flagstaff Eagles. Pick up a 15 on the play for the Bradshaw Mount Bears. 1st down and 10 for Bradshaw.
1: We got another flag.
0: All right, so that went to Dabney. And so this game was going by pretty quickly, but it's slowing down now with more penalties being called here. So it's going to be against Flagstaff because they'll count that throw to Dabney, and plus they'll tack on 15 more, I believe, Jeff.
1: Roughing the passer.
0: Yeah, sure enough. So 15-yard penalty. So it puts the Bears in, again, further great position. So 1st down and 10 for the Bears. They'll have the ball down at about the 19-yard line of the Flagstaff Eagles, and the Bears looking again to the sideline. 4:07 still on the clock here. Rudolph is the slot receiver to the left of the formation. Bo Wilson will stand at a tight end for Bradshaw right off the right side of the line. Chad McClintock on that right side along with Galaz. This time throw over caught by Rudolph. Gets a nice block by the slot receiver, and he's knocked out of bounds at about the 3-yard line of the Flagstaff Eagles. So pickup of about 16 on the play, 1st and goal for Bradshaw Mountain. And what do you think about the connection, Tay Evans to Rudolph?
1: You know, I think we're going to be calling Tay Evans to Rudolph for about 3 more years now, or two more years anyways.
0: That's right.
1: You know, I think, you know, number one, they're really good friends. They practice all the time on the field together, and, you know, it's a good combo.
0: Sure is. They'll say 1st and goal from the 5-yard line. Dabney, the far receiver to the right. Wilson, the tight end on the right side of the formation. They have a receiver in motion. That's Rudolph. Jones is the back, and they fumble it. Picked up by Jontae Jones, and he'll be brought back to about the 17-yard line. So a loss of 12 on the play for the Bradshaw Mountain Bears on that fumble. And so that's a big loss there for Jonte Jones. Actually did good just to be able to pick that ball up. So the Bears still having a little inconsistency there, but they're up 30-0.

0: But they've been uneven so far.
1: Yeah, you know, they just, the little things that we run really, really well, they just seem like there's just a little bit of confusion out there. I don't know if it's the elevation. It could be the constant weather in here. I don't know.
0: It could be. And so right now the Bears will have it second down and goal from the 16 of Flagstaff. Jonte Jones gets to the outside, 10-5, tries to go back inside. Touchdown, Bradshaw Mountain Bears. 2:58 to go. Jonte Bam Jones on the touchdown run for the Bears. So he takes that in from 16 yards out for his third touchdown of the evening. Bradshaw up by the score of 36-0 over Flagstaff.
1: Yep, great job. Offensive line did a good job blocking. The defense bit on the fake, and Jonte just ran it to the weak side.
0: And right now we await the extra point attempt by Caden Dabney for Bradshaw. The snap, the kick is up, and Diego Galaz is the long snapper with Wazlewski out, doing a really good job. Well, we have 2:57 remaining until halftime. Our score, it's the Bradshaw Mountain Bears 37, and Flagstaff nothing on the cloud, 95.9 FM.
2: Summer in Arizona, 112 degrees of dry heat. 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
0: Bradshaw Mountain Bears lead by the score of 37-0 with 2:57 left to go in this second quarter. Cerna will pick it up at about his 3-yard line. That's Matthew Moreno, actually. Moreno gets up to the 15, to the 20, brought down by host the Bears at about his own 23-yard line, where Flagstaff will have it now first down and 10 at their own 23. So for Jonte Jones, he has 81 yards rushing here in this first half. He has 3 touchdowns in this game. He has 14 on the season. Again, the season record for touchdowns rushing for Bradshaw is 24, held by Adam Beecham, 2005. And so one season, total touchdowns, 28, as he got some on pass receiving. So Jonte Jones, halfway through now, looks like he most likely will break that rushing TD record in the season. We'll see. Back to pass Valdez. Nope, wants to run with it. 15 to the 23. Cut down right about the 25-yard line of the Flagstaff Eagles. So let's give Valdez 2 on that one. Second down now and 8 yards to go. So Valdez running with the football as he, after he suffered a bigger sack. And right now they'll say it goes down to, now they'll say, yeah, second down and 8 from their own 25-yard line. So right now, 2:15 left to go until halftime. Bears up 37-0. Valdez looking to his left, 2 receivers. That's where he wants to throw. He's under some pressure and a penalty flag. And I think we might have had some illegal procedure probably on Flagstaff on that one.
1: Yeah, they call a false start.
0: All right, so that'll bring up now their third penalty for 30 yards for Flagstaff. 3 penalties, 30 yards for Bradshaw. Both teams have 1 turnover in the ballgame. So that'll bring up, so for Flagstaff, that'll bring up now second down and 13. They'll have the ball back at their own 20-yard line. And so for Bradshaw Mountain, again next week, they'll be taking on the Lee Williams Volunteers on a Thursday night at Pavlich Field in Prescott Valley. It is youth football and cheer night, so we hope you all come out and support that. So long count by A.J. Valdez as we drop to about 1:50 left to go second quarter. Throws it and caught. It stopped at the 25-yard line. Nice catch there by, looks to be, number 19. That's number 19, Jason Laughing, on the catch there for the Flagstaff Eagles as he gets up to about the 25. So a nice catch there by Laughing from Valdez. Back to pass Valdez. He'll have to run with it, being pursued from behind and dropped to about the 25-yard line. So Bradshaw, nice

0: top there, Christian Kelly in there. And also, let's see, I think that's Grayson Pierce. It was a nice pursuit there.
1: Nice.
0: So bring
1: nice
0: third
1: tackle
0: down
1: for sure loss there. Good job by the defense.
0: So to the 23-yard line. So they'll actually give him three on that to carry, so a pickup of three. So Valdez just trying to hang around to do something maybe later down the field. And so with 105 left to go here in this second quarter, we'll take a quick break. Bears up 37-0 over the Eagles on the Cloud 95.9 FM.
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0: Brashaw Mountain Bears lead 37-0 with just about a minute left to go in this second quarter. Flagstaff will punt it away, and so Brashaw will again have the football. They'll have it first down and 10. And let's see, they're going to mark it there. Let's see, where are they going to mark that? Jeff, about 45 of Bradshaw.
1: Yep.
0: One of the few times they've had the ball on their side of the field to start out a drive. And so for Bradshaw tonight, it is three rushing touchdowns for Jonte Jones. And also for Bradshaw, there are a couple of TD passes by Tay Evans. And also throw in a 32-yard field goal there by Brashaw's Caden Dabney. So let's see what the Bears do right here before halftime. So Tay Evans at quarterback, the sophomore. Jones right behind him, but hasn't really gotten loose quite yet. He did have a big 26-yard TD run. Back to pass, throw in the flat. Jonte Jones eludes a tackler, 45, lowers his head, and he knocks down a defender, but one from behind with a nice stop by King up to about the 48-yard line. Brashaw also pick up a three on the play, and it's good to get Jonte Jones in on the receiving end, Jeff.
1: Yep.
0: This time, quick back snap. It goes to Evans. Evans looking way downfield. He still wants him to go way down, and he throws, and it falls incomplete. And so he kept motioning as he's moving to the right. And so, Jeff, he wanted him to go a little bit deeper, but he had to get rid of it. It's out of bounds.
1: There's a flag on the field.
0: All right. And it's against Brashaw. So
1: it's holding, probably.
0: Yeah, yeah. Holding against Brashaw. And so that'll be holding on the Bears. So that'll be a 10-yard penalty against Brashaw. And it gives them 40 yards on penalty. So that'll bring up second down and 17. And that'll move the ball back to the 38-yard line. Sometimes it's not so much the offensive line that's holding. Chuck Mueller, the late Chuck Mueller, who coached offensive line, said, hey, it's sometimes downfield. It's the receiver doing it.
1: Most of the time, it's the receivers.
0: And this time, snap back it goes, Tay Evans. He does get Jones stay in the block. Down the middle, caught, Caden Dabney, 35-30, turns on the Jets to the 25, eludes one tackler, two, finally brought down to about the 17-yard line of the Flagstaff Eagles, a 21-yard pickup, and guess what? First down, 10 Bears.
1: Well, I mean, you'd be crazy now not to. I mean, 16 seconds left on the clock. Take your timeout. Decide whether you want to try to run one more play, take another timeout,
0: that's
1: kick
0: right.
1: a field goal.
0: That's right. 16 seconds remaining here in this second quarter. Bears up 37-0. Brashaw goes ahead and takes that timeout. That's their first timeout here in the first half. So they're placing that ball down to about the 18-yard line, they're going to say. So a nice 20-yard strike there for Tay Evans to Caden Dabney, who now has three catches for 41 yards here in this first half and also in the ball game. He is one shy of tying the school record for, well, no, two shy to tie the record and of most consecutive extra points and two to break that tie. And he's got a really good chance of that tonight. I don't think he's aware of that particular record, but he knows the field goal record is 54 yards by Andy Rosas in 2010 against Dysart at Brashaw Mountain, the big 68-0 win for the Bears in that one back in the day under Chuck Aipap. And if the Bears win this one, Bob Young will pass him for a second win as coach of the history of the Bears. Tay Evans under a lot of pressure. He'll throw it. Caught. Oh, almost had Jonte Jones. He was almost brought down, but he eludes the tackle and throws incomplete to Jonte Jones at about the 10. You know, Tay Evans, pretty good size already for a sophomore, Jeff. He's probably about 6'1 and a half. But you can already tell, being in the weight room, he's a lot stronger than he even started the season.
1: Yeah, no, he's a beast in the weight room, takes it really seriously. And, you know, even at practice, you know, he likes to shed tackles. He's always wanting to practice getting out of mixes.
0: Second down and 10 from the 18 of Flagstaff. 8 seconds to go before we hit halftime. Bears up 37-0. Pretty much one more play here, and they may go for a field goal. Rolling to his right now, looking far side, open, touchdown, Bradshaw Mount Bears. What a play, what a catch for Bradshaw, and it was caught by Kyler Ross Centers. We haven't heard much from him, but he hauls it in from 18 yards out. Bears up 43-0.
1: Yeah, they weren't giving him any respect at all. He went out there, just stood in the open part of the field, and you know, Tay had just such an easy job just throwing it to him.
0: And that one is the third TD pass for the Bradshaw Mount Bears. Teddy Evans here in this ball game. And so for Bradshaw Mounds and the extra point attempt, guess what? It is up and it is good. We're going to keep it right here. And so he gets that one. Bradshaw up by the score of 44-0. And so that's already his fifth one. And that actually will tie him with Josh Branch for the most consecutive extra points for Bradshaw Mounds. And Josh Branch did it in the 91-92 seasons. And he could have went further. They beat Chino Valley in 1992 to start the season, Jeff, 70-0. He was 7 of 8 in that game. He missed the last one. He was
1: no
0: probably so
1: way.
0: Tired. I'm serious. He was tired, probably, for that streak would have went on.
1: Kickers.
0: Yeah, exactly.
1: I was tired after 8 kicks.
0: Yeah. So, Kyler Ross Centers on that particular TD catch for Bradshaw, his third on the season. This time, Dabney gets that one up to about the 10. Fumble there by Moreno. Picks it up at his 12, and he'll be pushed out of bounds right there as we hit it for halftime. And so we come to the end of the first half. Our score, it's Bradshaw Mountain Bears 44, Flagstaff 0 on the Cloud 95.9 FM.
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0: This is the halftime report. Bradshaw Mount Bears lead the Flagstaff Eagles by the score of 44-0. We'll have stats for you in just a little bit, but let's take a look around the state. The 4A football with one of the best. He's Cody Cameron. This is our AIA football halfway highlights. We're with AZ Preps 365 Friday night wrap-up show host, the Commander, Cody Cameron. Cody, it's great to talk to you again. Thanks for coming on with us.
4: I appreciate you, Matt. I feel like I got to send a Venmo result to you every time you call me the Commander, man. It's greatly appreciated. It's always a good time to talk football with my friends.
0: So oh, it sure is. And you always do an outstanding job. Well, Cody, who are some of the top teams in 4A this season?
4: Well, back-to-back reigning 4A state champs, Micah Mountain, Matt, in terms of my opinion here, I think they got to be on the throne until they're beaten. I love that Micah Mountain team. It's kind of what they're building down in Southern Arizona and Tucson is an absolute juggernaut. There's people going, oh, Micah Mountain, I think, is going to be down. They're not as good as the last two state teams, and they're all wrong. Micah Mountain is so good. So I like them. I like Snowflake. They have such a good senior class. Going up to you, man, Bradshaw Mountain, starting the season off with that huge win over Arcadia. I love that. St. Mary's, Prescott, Northwest Christian. Matt, it's the same thing every year. To me, 4A is so good. When we get to playoff time and you really see that top eight, once you get to those quarterfinals, I think anybody can win it. I look at a team that you've been super high on, Matt, and that's Buckeye. And Buckeye's sitting right now at ranked 18th. And so when you opened up to the 24, a team like a Buckeye, who's 3-2, and if a Buckeye team, that if I'm one of the top seeds, so if they're the 18th seed, right, and after the buys and stuff like that, but if I'm the fifth seed and have to face a team like that, are you kidding? I mean, that Buckeye team is pretty good.
0: This is our AIA football halfway highlights. We're with Cody Cameron. He's the tremendous host of the AZ Preps 365 Friday night wrap-up show. Now, we spoke about Buckeye. What are some other teams, Cody, that you think are on the rise or might surprise as we hit the back half of the season?
4: Well, it's a team that's probably one of the hottest teams in 4A, and they've done it with back huge wins back-to-back, and that's Maryville. Matt, it's a team that has not made the postseason in 15-plus years, and a team for so many years have gone 0-10. And so the Carter brothers come into there, and their back-to-back wins over Eastmark and Combs, both were playoff teams last year, both teams really, really good the last couple seasons. That's huge. And their win over Combs wasn't just a close game. They dominated that football game, a 35-7 victory against the Coyotes and that. So that Maryville team to watch out. And then, you know where I stand, the Grand Canyon region is my favorite region in all of 4A. It's special to my heart. But one of the most dominant regions in this conference is that 4A skyline. And so you have teams, Northwest Christian, St. Mary's, Paradise Honors, Peoria, LA West Foothills, and then Thunderbird. I mean, look at that crop, Matt. And potentially, you could have all of them make the playoffs. Very similar to last year. I think 5 of the 6 made the playoffs. So that crop there is very good. You're going to have some of those teams be those later seeds. And just like I mentioned, Buckeye, you don't want to see a Thunderbird at the 20th seed and have to go play those guys. They're a really, really tough team. So I love that stretch there in that region.
0: Cody, what are some outstanding performances or interesting stories across the state so far in football, regardless of classification?
4: Matt, I have been around football my entire life, and I don't know if I've ever seen a stat like this. Ever. St. Mary's defensive back, Billy Lewis. And Matt, I've seen some incredible performances where a guy maybe had 2 pick-sixes in a game. Very, very rare we had 3 interceptions in one game. This kid at St. Mary's, this senior, had 4 interceptions in the secondary last week. I've never heard that stat anywhere. 4 interceptions. I mean, that is incredible. Right place at right time or just an absolute ball hog. It doesn't matter. I've never seen that. So that's one of them.
0: Well, you always do an insightful and entertaining job. That's great radio. It is host Cody Cameron of AZ Preps 365 Friday Night Wrap-Up Show. Cody, always great to talk with you, and look forward to talking to you again.
4: Appreciate you, Matt. See you down the road.
0: Well, I hate to trump you on that one, Cody. As we mentioned earlier on the ball game in the pregame show, in 2011, here it was 15 years ago this very night. Kingman was 4A back then. They were playing Flagstaff here in the Sky Dome like Bradshaw is. Gabe Loomis, 7 interceptions in that one game. He made the ESPN highlights. That was something else. We hope to have the excerpt about that from their coach, Rob York, back in the day. In fact, let me go ahead and go to that right now.
5: My first thought was, why is Flagstaff still throwing it to him after he got, you know, his 3rd or 4th one? And there was a point in the game where after his, I think it was his 5th one, maybe his 6th one, he kind of got up from the field after being tackled and looked at me, and we both kind of put our hands up and shrugged our shoulders like, what's going on? It was just kind of an unreal, surreal game for him.
0: Certainly was. The record is 9 in the United States. 9 receptions, 1 player. That was back in 1977. Well, right now, Bradshaw Mountain Bears have a lead over the Flagstaff Eagles at halftime, 44-0. Coming back with the BMHS teacher feature, Rick Russo coming up next on the Cloud 95.9 FM.
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0: And our score here halftime is Bradshaw 44 and Flagstaff zero. We'll have some stats for you a little bit later on. Let's go ahead and have our BMHS teacher feature. This is our Bradshaw Mountain teacher feature. We're with world and U.S. history teacher Rick Russo. Rick, great to have you with us.
7: Oh, it's great to be here. Thank you so much.
0: Rick, where originally are you from, and what's your educational background?
7: Originally, I'm from Glendale, Arizona, down in the valley. And my educational background, I went to Arizona State University, but got my teaching degree through Ottawa University.
0: Well, who are some influential people that have shaped your life?
7: Definitely my parents, first and foremost. And then I would say my grandfather. He kind of taught me the value of thinking things all the way through. Don't get in the middle of something and then wonder how to get out of it.
0: Why did you decide to be a teacher?
7: I really wanted to coach. That was my main goal, was to coach. I knew the best way to do that would be get in the classroom. So my uncle had coached down at North High School, and my mom was a fifth grade teacher for 30 plus years. So kind of seems like the family business, teaching.
0: What sport were you interested in coaching?
7: Basketball.
0: What got you interested in doing that world and U.S. history?
7: I always enjoyed history, but world history was probably my least favorite subject in high school. So it's kind of ironic that now I teach it, but I see the value of it.
0: This is our Bradshaw Mountain High School teacher feature. We're with Rick Russo. Rick, how did you end up at Bradshaw Mountain as a teacher?
7: I originally started when we moved up to Prescott Valley. I was at the middle school, and I always knew I wanted to move up to the high school. Again, I knew I wanted to coach, and I figured that would be the best way to do it. But then after having our kiddos, I just kind of put that on back burner and just kind of would rather go to their games than have to coach and miss out on their stuff.
0: What do you like about teaching at Bradshaw Mountain High School?
7: Pretty much the faculty and staff, the community. They're always willing to help out. They're willing to offer advice when you ask for it. We're just a tight-knit family.
0: What advice do you have for aspiring or new teachers?
7: I would say just be yourself. You're one to crack jokes with the kids. If you have a certain way of doing something, stay true to that. Just be who you are, and they will adapt to you.
0: What are some tips you'd give to students for being better students?
7: Use your time wisely. There's always pockets of time throughout the day that you can find at least 5 minutes here and there to get something done. Might not get the entire subject or homework done, but you can get enough of it done to where when you go home, your time can be your time.
0: Great advice for sure. We're with Bradshaw Mountain High School world and U.S. history teacher Rick Russo. Rick, tell us about your family, and are they involved in school as well?
7: My son is here at Bradshaw. My wife teaches at Granville, and my daughter goes to Tri-City Prep. So we're all kind of in and around Prescott Valley here. I enjoy having my son on campus. He might not say the same thing, but I enjoy getting to see him on a daily basis.
0: Well, that's fantastic. It's our Bradshaw Mountain High School teacher feature with Rick Russo. Thanks for taking time with us.
7: Absolutely.
0: Thanks again, Rick. Our score, Bradshaw Mountain Bears, they lead the Flagstaff Eagles by the score of 44-0. 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
0: Our score at halftime is Bradshaw Mountain Bears 44, Flagstaff 0. Well, that music to my ears and yours means it's time for the always popular JV Youth Flag Football Update. I'm Matt Showalter. The Bradshaw freshman sophomore squad did not play this week. They take a 3-2 record into Kingman next Wednesday to confront the Lee Williams Volunteers. It's a jolting win for Bears Flag Football Tuesday. They squash ALA West Foothills of Waddell 24-7. Quarterback Morgan Go-Go Gossick rushes for 123 yards with two touchdowns. She also throws for 186 yards. teammate Kaomi Enrique scores on a 65-yard pass plus a 27-yard field goal and three extra points. Defensively, it's Piper Cool Shade with an interception along with the

0: It's the J.R. Pumas 23, the AU 6. The 8th graders did not play. The Bears Miners lose in overtime to Prescott 12-6. It's Titus Baum leading the way with 60 yards rushing. The standout defensive player for the PV team is Jay Howie with 7 tackles and 1 forced fumble. The Majors fall to Prescott 35-0. Lineman Randy Garcia makes it harder on the Badgers with multiple sacks and tackles for loss. The Mighty Mites return to action tomorrow. And this has been your JV Youth and Flag Football Update. I'm Matt Showalter. Our score from the Big Top here in Flagstaff on the campus of NAU is Bradshaw 44, Flagstaff 0 on the Cloud 95.9 FM.
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1: And that is Ethan Peterson on our sponsor billboard, and we'd like to thank him and all our sponsors who certainly make this Bradshaw broadcast possible. Please frequent them and tell them you appreciate them bringing you Bradshaw Mountain Beer football. I'm Matt Showalter, along with Jeff Sanford, our producer in the Cottonwood Studios, is Rainey May. Bradshaw leads by the score of 44-0. Bradshaw will receive the kickoff to start the second half. Hey, it's National Night Out this coming Wednesday. The Cloud will be with the neighborhood from 4:30 to 7 o'clock at the Cottonwood Kids Park. There's free and fun activities, everyone invited. So let's catch up on some stats before we get the kickoff. For Bradshaw Mountain as a team, they rushed for 102 yards, and then also they passed for 170. 272 total there. Four penalties for 40 yards, one turnover, seven first downs for Bradshaw. Tay Evans at quarterback, 11 of 16, no interceptions, 170 yards, and three touchdown passes. For Bradshaw, Jonte Jones, 11 carries, 81 yards, and three touchdowns. Andrew Vandell, he had a 32-yard pass reception for a score, two catches, 31 yards. Also, Trayton Rudolph, three catches for, right now, looks to be about 75 yards and one touchdown. Also, Kyle Ross centers two, make it one catch for 18 yards in a TD. And so, Caden Dabney, three catches for 41 yards. And what's key there for Caden Dabney is he has tied Josh Branch for the most consecutive extra points in the history of Bradshaw Mountain High School. He has 28. Now, for Caden, he's done his all-in-one season. For Josh Branch, it's still a good record. He did it 91 and 92 combined. And so if he hits the next extra point, then he'll have that consecutive record. And the way he's

0: going, Jeff, Caden Dabb just keep on keeping on.
1: 50 or 60.
0: Yeah.
1: Who knows?
0: Yeah, that's right. He could be the way the Bears are scoring the football.
1: Exactly.
0: For the Flagstaff Eagles, well, they have 2 yards rushing total, 40 yards passing, 42 total yards, and it's 3 penalties for 30 yards, 1 turnover, 3 first downs. Nothing big to speak of as far as their stats individually goes. So Brashaw again will get the ball to start in the second half. And as we know, with that for Brashaw will come the kickoff will come their way. Now the running clock is 42 points lead. Now running clock means this. When the ball is out of bounds, it keeps going. It doesn't stop. Incomplete pass, it keeps on clicking. It doesn't stop. The only way the clock stops, injury, a timeout, and I believe touchdown. Is that right, Jeff?
1: Touchdown, and then when you go for the extra point, the clock doesn't run.
0: All right, all right. So for Brashaw Mountain right now, they come into this game a record of 4-1, and they are 2-0 in the region. Now, Brashaw has quite the gauntlet to go here in the back 4 games of the season, as they have Lee Williams at home. That'll be next Thursday. Don't forget about that at Pavlich Field, the PVCC pregame show at 6:30, kickoff at 7. Then they'll be on the road to a very good Buckeye team, and then the Bears will close out with 2 home games against Coconino. Now, that'll be on a Friday night, and the Prescott game will be also on a Thursday night. And so back deep for Brashaw. Let's see, Trent Rudolph will be back there. Brody Bryant back deep for Brashaw. And so to set to kick it off will be Moreno for the Flagstaff Eagles. And make that number 3, Evan Washington, rather. Picked up by Trent Rudolph at about his 7. Gets up to the 20. Finds a hole, 30, 35 to the 40. 45, 50. To the 45, and finally drug down at about the 37-yard line of the Flagstaff Eagles. First down and 10 for the Bears.
1: That was unbelievable. Great blocking. Everything was clean, even though now there's a flag on the field.
0: Oh, so. All right. And they're going to say against the Brashaw Mountain Bears. It's inevitable. It's inevitable that slow start to start the second half for Brashaw Mountain. Well, I mean inevitable. They have been able to score. Brashaw Mountain, so far they get the ball and they score. And it includes a field goal also in there by Caden Dabney, and that from 32 yards out. He's 3 of 4 on the season there. They're going to say that penalty occurred at the about the 34-yard line, so that'll be a 10-yard penalty on the Brashaw Mountain Bears, but they have it first down and 10. They'll have the ball at their own 34-yard line. Quarterback Tay Evans in motion for Brashaw. It's number 10, Levi Baker, and it falls incomplete. A little bit high on that throw, so second down and 10 for the Bears. Now, we see that Baker does get playing time, and so he is not a starter, so we're seeing him early in action here for Brashaw. Jax Portray in there, too, as a receiver. And also, Trent Rudolph still in there as a starter. Jonte Jones. Nope, Sebastian Wachowski in at running back for the Bears. And you know what? Jonte hasn't played much in the second half this year yet.
1: No.
0: And so certainly he can be rested. You know, he's a good defensive end linebacker, too, if they ever need him for that down the road. This time, long snap count for the Bears. It's Tay Evans as they just let the clock continue to roll. And this time we're going to probably get a delay of game on the Bears. It is. Yeah, that took a while, that one. So 55 yards in penalties for the Bears. But, Jeff, they've stopped the clock. So the scorekeeper has not been, I guess, indicated by the officials to keep that clock rolling. So the ball at the 34-yard line. I'll make that back 5 yards. So that should take it to the 29. I thought they did late, but nope. It is at the 29. So it'll bring up second down and 15 for Brashaw. And they throw it over there. And yeah, I think he might have picked up a couple of yards on that run. So Sebastian Wachowski, 2 yards on the sweep to the outside for Brashaw. So it's good to see him up and going after an earlier injury. Third down for Brashaw. And they're going to say probably about 13 yards to go. They'll have the ball at their own 31-yard line. Tay Evans still in at quarterback for the

0: Bears. One receiver to the far side on the right of the formation, one on the far side to the left, and one in the slot deep. Back to pass to him. It's good pass protection for the Bears. He'll have to run it out a little bit now. He throws, caught by Rudolph at near the 40-yard line. And so that was a nice play by quarterback Tay Evans to find Rudolph, who caught that with his hands. He didn't let it hit into his chest. That was a great catch.
1: Yeah, no, good job. Good job by the offensive line, giving him protection. One guy kind of snuck through, put a little pressure on Tay. He scrambled outside and got rid of the ball.
0: And so that is an 8-yard completion for Bradshaw Mountain Bears there to Trey Rudolph. And the Bears, it looks to be, let's see, they will be punting the football for Bradshaw. One of the rare times, their first time tonight of punting the football. And we're going to get another penalty flag. And let's see. So, let's see, it's going to be offsides on defense. And that might give them a first down, Jeff.
1: Yeah.
0: It was their fourth and five. And let's see if they line it up there and give them the first down. But the official did say offsides defense on the Flagstaff Eagles. So, again, we get three penalties already to start this third quarter. And let's see, they maintain possession now. First down and 10 for Bradshaw Mountain. They'll have the ball at their own 44-yard line after that first down on penalty. Sebastian Witkowski remains in there at running back for Bradshaw. Evans will put Jax Portray in motion to the far side of the field, and he'll throw it to him in the slot at the 43 to the 50, 45, 40, gets through to the 30, to the 20. They angle for him, 10, 5, and he dives across. Will he give him the touchdown? The official has not yet showed it, and he's going to say
1: he's short.
0: He is about a yard. He tripped up a little bit, but wow, what a run by Jax Portray for Bradshaw Mountain Bears, right down to the 1-yard line of Flagstaff.
1: And it didn't seem like that ref was in a hurry to see whether it was going to be a touchdown or not. He just kind of walked on over like he was walking out in the woods. Kind of.
0: And a 55-yard strike there to Jax Portray from Tay Evans. So that puts him at 233 yards passing. Now, if he can get over 300, first time since 2020, when Josh Grant was a quarterback for the Bears.
1: Yeah, so this could be it.
0: Goal. Could be. And we get close here to a situation where we may see the record for consecutive extra points here in just a moment if they score a touchdown on this one. First and goal from the one of Flagstaff. Throw in the end zone, falls. Nope, tipped up and caught. Wow, what a catch down there for Bradshaw. And that was Levi Baker coming up. It looked like it was going through his hands, but he tipped it up. And it is going to be a 1-yard TD catch by Levi Baker after that throw there for Tay Evans. And so for Tay Evans, that is his fourth touchdown pass in the ball game.
1: Yeah, no, great job. Great job by the offensive line, giving him time, and the receivers made some good routes.
0: Here comes Cade Downey's extra point attempt is up, and he now has the record. Congratulations for Caden Dabney for Bradshaw Mountain Bears. Right now our score, it's Bradshaw Mountain Bears 51 and Flagstaff 0 with about 7:29 to go third quarter on the Cloud 95.9 FM.
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0: 7:29 left to go third quarter. Bears up 51-0. Here's Caden Dabney with this kickoff at about the 13 to the 20-25. Finally ridden down to about the 28-yard line of Flagstaff, where they'll have a first down and 10. The Mustang Pony Only Car Show's tomorrow from 10 to 3. It's at the Goodwill parking lot in Prescott Valley. This event benefits the Yavapai Jeep Posse. It's free admission. And say hello to Don MacGyver Stewart for me. Bradshaw Mountain Bears out to the big lead, Jeff. And so, again, we get to see a lot of backups getting in that ball game for the Bears, but they still do have a few starters still out there. And let's see. Also, number 74, Isaiah Ramirez, a sophomore. He's a big kid, 6'1", 230. Good to see him get some action.
1: Yeah, and he deserves it, too. He works so hard at practice.
0: And right now, he'll be playing that end position, what would be called the left defensive end spot. Bears going with the three-man down lineman this time. Handoff looks like King. Not much there, and nice penetration to get on that inside. And guess who? The aforementioned Ramirez.
1: Yeah, no, he did a good job. Isaiah is one of those kids that's like, he's only a sophomore. He's super strong. I think he's 6'2", and this is his first year playing football at high school level.
0: Oh, wow.
1: Yeah.
0: And so minus four on that one for King on that carry. And so he's minus 3 yards rushing in this ball game. 6:30 left to go, third quarter. Bears up by the score of 51-0. And let's see, it's still Valdez in there at quarterback. And let's see, we are going to get, is it an official timeout?
1: Flagstaff.
0: Flagstaff does get that timeout, and we'll take it as well. We are in the third quarter, 6:24 to go in the third quarter. 51-0 Bears on the Cloud, 95.9 FM.
2: Summer in Arizona, 112 degrees of dry heat. 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
0: Bradshaw leads Flagstaff 51-0 here, 6:24 to go third quarter. 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It's tomorrow at the Twice Nice Thriftique in Camp Verde from 10 to 2. This time rolling with
1: pick.
0: It. Picked off by Bradshaw Mount Bears number 42, and that's Porter Hacker on the interception for the Bears playing some DB. So turnover number
1: it.
0: Two for Flagstaff.
1: You called it, Matt. You said it was a matter of time, and it was time.
0: And it was an interception by Porter Hacker, and the Bears are pointed on so far in this ball game. And so let's see who will come out for Bradshaw at quarterback. Tay Evans, already four touchdown passes. The record for touchdown passes in a game is seven, and that was Gunnar Bundrick. And for Bradshaw, that happened in 2016 against Cactus Cobras in a 72-49 loss for the Bears, 73-49 loss down in Phoenix.
1: I was going to say Cactus was good, man.
0: They were very good, very good. In fact, that's the most points combined score in a Bears game in history. Back to pass Tay Evans, but we get a penalty flag. Yep, get a penalty flag. And let's see. So offsides, I believe, on Flagstaff, actually. And the back judge called that one. And so let's see. 40 yards in penalties for Flagstaff, five of them. So that'll bring up now for Bradshaw. First down and five. And they'll have the ball at about the 17-yard line for the Bears. Again, they're looking to score here. Tay Evans still in at quarterback for the Bears. Ramirez, the left tackle, he'll have to hurry up and throw it, and it falls incomplete on the bounce. Ty Young tried to pick it up and go with it, but the rest were not fooled. So second down and five for Bradshaw Mountain. And so for the Bears, next week they'll be playing Thursday at home against the Lee Williams Volunteers from Kingman. And so Lee Williams this season, their only loss was to the Prescott Badgers a couple of weeks ago. And so they have a really strong running back in Lucas Least. And so the Bears have had a cushion here for the last three games, but they'll have a stiffer competition next week at home against Lee Williams. The ball at the 16 of Flagstaff for Bradshaw. Handoff, it goes to Sebastian Witkowski. He stiff-arms somebody, but they bring him down at about the 12-yard line of Flagstaff. Stop in there made by 12, Matthew Moreno for Flagstaff. Pick up a five for Witkowski for Bradshaw as he has two carries for 7 yards in the ball game. And let's see, third down and about one from about the 12-yard line of Flagstaff. The Eagles running here with a three-man front against the Bears. And really, only two are really up there on the line. They'll bring up now two linebackers off the edge, and they'll look to blitz. This time, it's Tay Evans, and he drops it. Are they going to say he fumbled it? And I think they're going to say he did. So the Bears will turn it over on the fumble by Tay Evans back to the 20-yard line. And so Flagstaff will have it first down and 10 at their own 20-yard line. So for Brashaw Mountain, that's their second turnover of the game, and both are fumbles. And on the year, they have six fumbles due to the Bears. And now they're the Bears now again pull even on the turnover ratio, zero.
1: Yep.
0: So as many turnovers as they've gotten from the other squad. The Bears defense, one of the best ones I've seen in a long time, but they don't have a lot of forced turnovers so far this season. This time, three receivers to the left, one to the far right side. They got two running backs in there. And this time, it'll be Valdez, and we get another whistle.
1: Wow, the refs so, really went.
0: And they're very active here. So a timeout actually taken by the Flagstaff Eagles. And that'll actually be their second timeout so far in this second half. Let's play some more trivia.
1: Let's
3: this
1: do
3: former it. Brashaw head coach was an assistant coach for a Japanese professional team. A, Johnny Rodriguez. B, Adam Schirmeyer, or C, Jared Woodruff. This former Brashaw head coach was an assistant coach for a Japanese professional team. A, Johnny Rodriguez. B, Adam Schirmeyer, or C, Jared Woodruff.
0: What do you say about that one?
1: I'm going to go B.
0: You're going to go with Adam Schirmeyer?
1: Yeah.
0: Jared Woodruff.
1: No kidding.
0: Yes, Jared Woodruff. He was the head coach of the Bears in 2013, one season. His grandfather, very famous in the College Football Hall of Fame at coach of the University of Washington.
1: That's right.
0: And so, yep, he went on after he left Brashaw. He ended up at a high school in Houston as a quarterbacks coach, and then he ended up being an assistant coach in Japan for a professional league there.
1: No kidding. I didn't even know they had football fields in Japan.
0: Now, I thought about putting Mike McMahon's name in there, you know, the Bears coach when I first came here as a broadcaster 2001, 2004.
1: Sure.
0: But, yeah, he set up in the state of Washington. So right now for the Flagstaff Eagles, first down and 10 at their own 20-yard line. Valdez has been their quarterback since pretty much the second quarter. So we have not seen Broden Custer. He must have got injured. This time a handoff, it goes to King, and he'll be lassoed down by the Bears, number 12, and that is Caden Dabney. Was that Dabney out there?
1: Yeah, and what do you know? Another flag.
0: Oh, another flag in Flagstaff.
1: Big surprise.
0: So let's see who this will be on. I mean, it went both ways on this one, and it'll be against the Brashaw Mountain Bears. And again, what's funny about it is there's no running clock with the Bears up by 51. Now, how does that work? Do the officials let the clock people know that? How does that officially work?
1: Yeah, so the officials are supposed to tell the clock guy to not stop the clock, but he seems to be stopping it, so...
0: I guess so.
1: Let's play on.
0: So, 15-yard penalty against the Brashaw Mountain Bears, 70 yards in penalty, first down and 10 at their own 33-yard line, but boy, they'll be battled up with King, and he'll be knocked down by a host of Bears. And leading the charge, Caden Ricketts in there for the Bears, Grayson Pierce in there, also Brody Bryant. So that ball back to the 28-yard line of Flagstaff. Loss of 5 on the play. Second down and 15 for Flagstaff. And for Mr. King, minus 8 yards rushing in this ball game. So right now we have about 2:40 left to go in this third quarter. Bears up by the score of 51-0. They led at the end of the first quarter 13-0. Snapback goes to Valdez. He'll play action pass fake, rolls to his left under a lot of pressure. And there comes Ramirez. No, he throws it. And the ref took one as well. And he's back up again.
1: That's a live ball.
0: It is a live ball. Touchdown, Porter Hacker, I believe. Should have been because he was pursued and he threw it backwards. And then the Bears pick it up in the end zone. It was a little delayed in doing it. Did they already blow the whistle?
1: No, he didn't blow the whistle.
0: And so, wait a minute, I think that's Caden Dabney who picks that up.
1: That's a live
0: ball. It is a live ball. The official got knocked down. What happened was there was a lot of pressure on the quarterback. He kept rolling backwards, but he kept getting hit. He tried to wrestle out of it. By the time they grabbed his jersey, he got twisted around. He just flung the ball, and it went into the end zone, and finally Caden Dabney ran down and picked it up. One official got knocked flat on his back, but he's up and going. So now, if they didn't blow the whistle, I mean, the play's still going on, but we'll see what happens. Well, that was an alert play by Caden Dabney. And so let's see. The officials, they'll come up with something. Let's see. They're sending an official
1: to the penalty.
0: I think they're going to call a penalty on the Bears.
1: For what?
0: I don't know. Well, the official did get hit pretty hard there on that play when he hit the ground.
1: But that official's live game.
0: His hat got smashed. All right, so whatever the reason, the ball is up to the 28. Back to where it was, and it's 2nd and 15. Now, how can that be? That's weird.
1: I have no idea.
0: So the sideline, again, down marker says 2nd down. It was already 2nd and 15 at the 28. Well, they're just playing it over again. That's weird. So right now, that's just weird.
1: The refs are just letting anything happen, right? Nobody even knows.
0: Anything, yeah. What's wrong with his hat down there? It looks like a balloon he's wearing now.
1: Concussion protocol.
0: I think he grew hair. The ball's thrown there, almost picked off there by Ricky Knack Cool.
1: Ricky Cool snuck out of nowhere.
0: And speaking of Ricky Cool, now again, he comes out of nowhere. And here's the knack for the big play from Ricky.
4: Just feel like putting in the effort and the grind really pays off. Just really working hard in the weight room and listening to your coaches and just doing your job.
0: Hey, you know what? That's right. Ricky does that. He's persevered and he's worked his way to starting spot. You know, it's one of those things where clearly there was a play on that previous one. They ran it. And then he almost got sacked back there, and he just threw it back, and the ref got knocked over, and he just brought it back to the 28.
1: Should have been a live ball.
0: Yeah, should have been. 3rd down and about 15 to go for Flagstaff Eagles, and this will be Valdez running with it. Stops at his 25, throws, caught at the 43-yard line of Flagstaff. Nice tackle by Brody Bryant. Catch there made by number 87, Worley. So he gets up to the 43. And that's, I think, maybe enough for a first down. It is. 1st down and 10 for Flagstaff. A 15-yard pickup there. A nice throw, really, for Valdez to get out of trouble to find Worley there.
1: Well, they're getting really really excited for a mix-split second-string defense out there. They're doing really good.
0: Yeah, 30 seconds left to go. 3rd quarter. Bears up 51-0. Snap back. It goes Valdez. Here comes Caden. Rick is trying to get some pressure. Throw caught. And tackled there by Pilgrim, and that's Moreno's. He gets inside the Bradshaw territory. Down, they're going to mark it about the 45-yard line of Bradshaw Mountain. So that's a pickup there of 12 on the play. 1st down and 10 for Flagstaff. And so a good catch there by Moreno as he has 37 yards receiving. I mean, look, Custer has done a pretty good job, Jeff, but I really see Valdez as the man at quarterback if you're going forward for the Flagstaff Eagles. We'll get that from you in just a moment. We come to the end of the 3rd quarter. Our score, Bradshaw Mountain Bears 51, and it's Flagstaff 0 on the Cloud 95.9 FM.
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0: Matt Showalter along with Jeff Sanford, our producer Rainey May. Our score, Bradshaw leads to start the 4th quarter by the score of 51-0. Flagstaff back to pass. They're

0: go downfield, it falls incomplete. So they'll have the Bears second down 10 at the Bears 45-yard line for the Flagstaff Eagles. So the Brashaw Mountain defense here trying to get this stop on Flagstaff. Snap back it goes. Quick pass Valdez throws, and it is going to be incomplete. Nice defense for Brashaw Mountain's Carter Wright in there, the sophomore,
1: with
0: a breakup.
1: He did a great job on that. Got his hand inside the guy's arms, knocked it right out.
0: Third down and 10 at the 45 of Brashaw Mountain Bears. The Bears next week take on the Lee Williams Volunteers at Pavlish Field. That's a Thursday game. The Prescott Valley Christian Church pregame show 6:30, kickoff at 7. In the PVCC postgame show tonight, Dylan Petty has our preview of Lee Williams. You don't want to miss that. This time, snapback goes Valdez, rolls to his right, and he will throw sideline to Washington. And let's see, was he able to haul it in? And they're going to say no. I think Kyle Silva was over there on the defense for the Bears. Fourth down and 10 now from the 45 of Bradshaw. So right now for the Flagstaff Eagles, here certainly for them, it's been a start for the Bears strong. They continue on here trying to get the shutout against Flagstaff with 10 minutes left to go here in the fourth quarter. Back it goes. Valdez, empty backfield, rolling to his right, getting a slight bit of pressure there by Christian Kelly, but it falls incomplete, and so that should do it for downs, and the ball should go over to the Brashaw Mountain Bears. So the Bears hold it, and they'll have the ball at their own 45. Here is Arizona Daily Sun sports editor Brendan Martin on Flagstaff coach Andres Delgadillo.
2: Yeah, I mean, he took over right as the team was putting pads on for fall practice. It was kind of a crazy situation. Mickey Clements, who was a coach there for a few years, he stepped down right before the season started. Really put the team behind the eight ball a little bit, just trying to figure out what they kind of need to do just from an administrative standpoint on top of trying to figure out the product on the field. But he's certainly come in and really changed the culture. I mean, they do 5 a.m. practices now every day, which is something very different for up here. It's something you hardly ever see. And I think the guys have really started to take ownership of that. I mean, hey, this is something that we can do. We're capable of doing the hard work, putting in the hard hours super early in the morning up here in Flagstaff. And it's clear they want more of that. They want to be able to own that time for themselves and get better. And I think that's really shown as the season's gone that they're really good ownership in that.
0: Then the Bears have the football. First down and 10 at their own 45. Handoff Sebastian Wiskowski gets some good positive yardage for the Bears. And let's see, that gets down to about the 49-yard line of Flagstaff. So a pickup there of 6, second down and 4. Also for Brashaw Mountain in the ball game at quarterback is going to be the sophomore Grant Jordan, 6 foot, 150 pounds. He came in as a transfer, and he had had a concussion earlier in the season, so good to see him out there playing in relief of Tay Evans, who had 4 touchdown passes. A snap out of the hands of the quarterback, and Jordan will cover it up back to about the 33-yard line. Brashaw Mountain, so a big loss there. So that'll bring up now third and long for the Bears. And so that's about an 18-yard loss for Bradshaw. So make it about third down and 22 for the Bears. And sorry, Mr. Jordan, but that'll go down as a loss of 18 yards on that fumble recovery. So for Bradshaw, what do you think about the job tonight that Colby Kraft has done at center? I thought it's been real strong.
1: Yeah, no, he did a good job. Obviously, that snap was a little shaky, but, you know, you got to catch that ball. It was catchable.
0: And a new quarterback in there as well. He probably could have caught it. He's probably a little nervous in there. Nope, high snap on that one. Picked up there by Jordan. He throws, caught there by DePhillips, I believe, on that catch. Wow, nice play by Grant Jordan.
1: Made something out of nothing
0: Sure did. Yeah, that's DePhillips, the sophomore, on the catch for Bradshaw. As he gets to the Bradshaw 49-yard line, so that's a pickup of 16. So fourth down and 6 for Brashaw Mountain, and that is the first catch there for Mr. DePhillips. And so in the first completion for varsity, Grant Jordan.
1: He didn't get the first in?
0: No.
1: Oh.
0: He was short a couple yards. This time, a high punt there for Bradshaw Mountain. Send it back, and I think they'll let it roll into the end zone. And so for Bradshaw, they'll force Flagstaff in now. to their own 20-yard line on a first down and 10. And so we have about 7:06 left to go in the fourth quarter. Bears up by the score of 51-0 over Flagstaff. The Bears led 13-0 in the first quarter. At halftime, 44-0. And then again, where we have to end the three quarters, where we are in the fourth quarter, 51-0, Bradshaw Mountain over the Flagstaff Eagles. And so let's see for Flagstaff. Might as well get out there and continue to roll on. Valdez at quarterback. And let's see if Valdez is still in there. Let's see. We're going to see. Yep, Valdez is still in there for Flagstaff. Empty backfield. He's back to pass. He is looking under some pressure. He'll be brought down. Sack made by the Bears, number 40, Carter Wright, coming up big for the Bears.
1: Well, I'm surprised the refs didn't have a flag for that, but
0: well, it's still time, you know. So they may throw it on the color commentator up here. Let's see.
1: Let it go.
0: So the ball is back to about, what, Jeff, the 12-yard line.
1: Yep.
0: So loss of 8, second down and 18. So minus 8 again on that one. So it is a sack. And so right now, intercepted. Bradshaw. Brody Bryant picks it off at about the 48-yard line. What interception for Bryant. That and Bradshaw will take over.
1: And that was a beautiful pass, too, and it was right on the receiver, but Bryant got right up in there, took the ball down, intercepted.
0: Yeah, that's where, and this is coming with the mostly backups in there right now, getting good pressure there
1: yep.
0: to get that turnover. With about 5:59 left to go now in this fourth quarter, Bears up by the score of 51-0. Again, next week, Bradshaw Mountain playing on a Thursday against the Flagstaff Eagles, and so, not the Flagstaff, rather, the Lee Williams Ball Club, the Lee Williams
1: Volunteers.
0: And so for Bradshaw Mountain, they have quarterback Grant Jordan, handoff, nope, fake to Luke Boyd, and kept there by Jordan. And so he's back to about the 46-yard line of Bradshaw Mountain. So let's see, that's going to bring up now and second down, and he lost probably, they're going to say, about 5 yards on that play. So that'll bring up second down and 15 for Bradshaw Mountain as they lose 5. And so right now the Bears have Luke Boyd in there at running back for Bradshaw, the sophomore. And right now, Colby Crafton still the center for the Bears. Wasagalewski expected back next week. This time, handoff Luke Boyd to the 50, to the 45, to the 40, brought down to the 37-yard line of Flagstaff, his best run of the season so far.
1: Yeah, yeah. And, you know, good job. He put his shoulder down, just went right into that defender, made sure he got the first down. Smart ball.
0: Sure is. That's a 17-yard pickup and should be enough for the first down for Bradshaw Mountain. Nope, they're going to say third and about 1 yard to go. Third down and 1 for Bradshaw Mountain with about 4:20 left to go here in this fourth quarter. And so the Bradshaw Mountain Bears trying to get all kinds of different players here into this ball game as they have the two previous games, Mingus and Mojave. This time, snap back it goes. Grant Jordan on the screen pass, and it is complete. And that's Ty Young breaking out a couple of tackles, and he is twisted down at about the 29-yard line of Flagstaff. So pickup of 8 for him and a nice throw there. They'll say first down and 10 for Bradshaw. And so for Jordan, Jeff, he's 2 for 2, 24 yards, so nice to be able to get that ball out there and pass the ball.
1: Well, it's good to see your backup quarterback get out there, see, make some positive yardage, you know, even though you got your second-string offense out there. And he made some connections, playing good ball right now.
0: 3:25 left to go, fourth quarter. Bears up 51-0. Luke Boyd is the back just to the left of the hip of the quarterback, Jordan. Hand off to him. Boyd, he'll actually kind of bump into one of his backs, and he is dropped, and there's a late penalty flag. So ball lost back to the 31-yard line of Flagstaff. And let's see.

0: they're going to march this off against the Bradshaw Bears. And so it'll be, looks to be probably about a 10-yard, well, the official can't make up his mind. It looks like he's kind of doing the cha-cha out there because he starts, stops, moves, and drops the ball at the 35-yard line of Flagstaff. 5-yard penalty for the Bears, 75 yards of penalty so far in this ball game for Bradshaw Mountain. So it'll bring up now for the Bears. It'll bring up first down, and let's see, they're going to mark it first down and 15 for the Bears at the 33-yard line of Flagstaff. And a handoff up the middle for Bradshaw behind the blocking of Ramirez. And let's see, also in the Bears, 62, Anthony Martinez, a senior in there. And that was Luke Boyd, I believe, on the carry. So Boyd gets to about the 34-yard line of the Flagstaff Eagles. 2:20 left to go here in this fourth quarter. That's a 1-yard run for Luke Boyd. And so right now the Bears, again, letting the clock just wind down here in this ball game as they have sewn up this win for Bradshaw, their fifth of the year. This time, Porter Hacker with the ball. And Porter Hacker gets a couple yards down to about the 33-yard line. They'll give him a pickup of one. So for his Hacker, his first rush of the season, and gives him 35 yards on the year so far in limited time. And so right now we get to about a minute and a half to go here in this fourth quarter, as Bradshaw Bears leading Flagstaff by the score of 51-0. And we'll have the Prescott Valley Christian Church postgame show coming up for you next. This time Luke Boyd will have it. They grab him around the waist and throw him down at about the 33-yard line, so he might have got back to the line of scrimmage. They maybe say pickup of one on the play. So for Luke Boyd, he has 3 carries for 19 yards for Bradshaw Mountain with a minute remaining here in this fourth quarter. So for Bradshaw, now improving to 5-1 on the season, where Flagstaff will fall to 0-6. And so tough go for the Flagstaff Eagles once again this season. And so, again, look to be about the last time we'll see a snap here in this ball game. It's Luke Boyd running with it. Boyd gets to the 25 to 20, down to about the 17-yard line. So that's a nice carry there of 15 yards for Luke Boyd for Bradshaw Mountain Bears.
1: It's a first down.
0: Yeah, first down and 10 for Bradshaw. And we have about 30 seconds remaining here in this fourth quarter. I don't think Bradshaw is probably going to
1: kick a field goal.
0: But yeah, well,
1: I would. I'd call a timeout with 1 second left.
0: I know you would. You're the monster of mayor. Come on, big guy.
1: Hey, it's Flagstaff.
0: That's right. That's right. Green. Oh, yeah. Not keen on Green, Coach Young, you know, but he's cutting them some slack here. And they're going ahead and let it count on down here. Well, big win again in the big top for the Bradshaw Mountain Bears over the Flagstaff Eagles. And we come to the final score of the ball game. Bradshaw Mountain Bears, they defeat the Flagstaff Eagles by the final score of 51-0. We'll talk about it in the Prescott Valley Christian Church postgame show, and we'll preview Lee Williams, all coming up next on the Cloud 95.9 FM, KKLD, the meeting place for our Bradshaw Mountain family on Friday nights.
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5: This is the Prescott Valley Christian Church postgame show. Final score, Bradshaw defeats Flagstaff by the score of 51-0. Bradshaw Mountain improves their record to 5-1, and they're 3-0 in the Grand Canyon region. Jeff, you have some score updates around the state.
6: We do. So we have Lee Williams is 47, upsetting Westview 0. We have the big game right now for me is Northwest Christian 21, Thunderbird 20. That's a real close game in the fourth quarter. Then we got Coconino 28, Mingus 14. And that's all that's worth talking about right now, man.
5: All right. Well, thanks, Jeff. And so for Bradshaw, big win here tonight over the Flagstaff Eagles. And so we'll have some stats for you here in just a little bit. But let's go ahead and let us find out about the Bears' next opponent. It's the Lee Williams Volunteers. That'll be at Prescott Valley at Pavlis Field on Thursday of next week. The PVCC pregame show 6:30, kickoff at 7. But during this Prescott Valley Christian Church postgame show, let's go to Dylan Petty for an update about the Lee Williams Volunteers, a preview.
7: Hello, I'm Dylan Petty, and this is your Bradshaw Mound region opponent's preview. In Game 7, it's home against Lee Williams on October 9th. It's the stretch drive of the schedule. The Bears face playoff-quality squads each of the remaining 4 weeks. The Volunteers are a top-tier team in the GCR. They have one of the best and biggest offensive lines that Bears face, averaging 6'2", 260. All-region first-teamer Lucas the Beast Least is a punishing back with speed and smarts. Most of the defense returns. The ends and outside linebackers pressure opposing quarterbacks often. Impact the secondary comes from corner Ethan Bird. He snares 5 interceptions as a freshman last year. If contests come down to kicking, then Josh Flummer gives Lee Williams an advantage. The Volunteers will challenge for the region title if they get positive production from quarterback. They should make the playoffs after missing in 2025. And this has been the Bradshaw Mound Region Opponents Preview. I'm Dylan Petty for the Cloud 95.9 FM.
5: And thank you, Dylan. Bradshaw Mound Bears, a winner tonight by the score of 51-0. And so for Bradshaw Mountain, that sets them up well against the Lee Williams Volunteers, who are winning tonight. And we'll come back with some statistics for you in just a moment in the Prescott Valley Christian Church postgame show on the Cloud 95.9 FM.
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5: Prescott Mountain Bears a winner tonight over the Flagstaff Eagles 51-0. This is the Prescott Valley Christian Church postgame show. Statistically for Prescott Mountain tonight, the leader is quarterback Tay Evans. He's 14 of 21, no interceptions, 234 yards passing, and four touchdowns. And he also ran twice for 14. Also for Jonte Jones, 11 carries, 81 yards, 3 touchdowns, and now in the season has 14 rushing TDs. For Bradshaw, Caden Dabney hit 6 extra points in a row. He now has 29 consecutively, sets a new Bradshaw Mountain record for that one. So congratulations to Caden Dabney. And so for Bradshaw tonight, they had 385 total yards. And here defensively, again, great effort for the Bears. Minus 30 yards rushing for Flagstaff and 41 yards passing. So total yardage, 11 yards for Flagstaff. We'll come back to close it out with me and Jeff in just a moment on the Cloud 95.9 FM.
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5: This is the Prescott Valley Christian Church postgame show. Bradshaw Mountain Bears a winner tonight by the score of 51-0 over Flagstaff. Jeff, besides all the stats we heard about Tay Evans, Jonte Jones, which is fantastic, I look at that. I was really pleased with Colby Crafton coming in for Wasilewski at center tonight, getting the start.
6: Big shoes to fill, right? Owen Wasilewski's been the starter for the last 2 years, Colby coming in a little intimidated, hasn't got a lot of snaps at center, throughout the season because he is playing that second string. And, he did a great job. Great job by the whole line.
5: Well, the coaches have done an excellent job. So, hey, great job again tonight, Jeff. Appreciate it.
6: Thank you, sir.
5: And good to have you. And we also thank our guest, Cody Cameron of the AZ Preps 365 Friday Night Wrap-Up Show, Arizona Daily Sun sports editor Brendan Martin, Flagstaff head coach Andre Delgadillo, Bradshaw Mountain High School teacher Rick Russo, Bears head coach Bob Young, and defensive back Ricky Nakkul. Next Thursday is a potential region championship challenge as Bradshaw battles Lee Williams and Pavlich Field for youth football and cheer night. The PVCC pregame show begins at 6:30, kickoffs at 7. Our halftime report features part 2 of my conversation with AIA Executive Director Jim Dean.

0: So we find out about the Brashaw Dens team from their head coach, Sasha Naz. It's also the always popular JV Youth and Flag Football update. Some interviews from tonight can be heard on Instagram at Showvation. For Dylan Petty, Ethan Peterson, producer Rainey May, and game analyst Jeff Safford, I'm Matt Showalter. Final score, Brashaw 51, Flagstaff 0. Good night and God bless America. You've been listening to AIA Friday Night Football. 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

0: 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You can call me really anything you want. I prefer you call me Mike. Because that is my name, of course. Great one there from Paul Simon. Got REM, Steve Winwood, and Supertramp next.
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0: Baby Come Back, right one there from Player. Going to play that for Lucy, who's got us on working the weekend. Lucy, thank you so much for your nice compliments. Glad I could get that played for you. Got Green Day on the way and Hall & Oates, too.
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0: Big song for Sir Elton, I'm Still Standing. It's Mike Scott. Well, I'm kind of sitting, but having a blast with you. Happy weekend. Thank you for making us part of yours. Got John Wade on the way.
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0: Dude Looks Like a Lady from the 1993 soundtrack of the very funny Robin Williams movie Mrs. Doubtfire. Big song for Steven Tyler and Aerosmith.
1: Just hearing the word IRS can make people

0: Nothing, and I mean nothing, is going to stop us now. Big song, one of several, of course, for Gracie Slick, Mickey Thomas, and Starship. We'll sing to those Gloria days. Yeah, the boss, Bruce Springsteen, leads the way musically. Got Donna Lewis in there at Pat Benatar.
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0: New Order, Bizarre Love Triangle. Got some great classic hits to go in the nighttime from Whitney Houston, Wang Chung, and Soul Asylum on the other side of these.
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0: That's exactly what we're doing. Like the song title says, everybody have fun tonight. Wang Chung, and I'm having a blast playing some great tunes, and more of those coming up for you next, too.
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0: Bare Naked Ladies, 1 week. Mike Scott, you and I together on the weekend. And hopefully yours is going well. Thank you for spending part of it with me and all of these great tunes. More of them right around the corner. We'll kick things off with Yes for Jerry and the crew working tonight, by the way.
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0: the lady-born Leslie Wunderman in the Big Apple, New York City. Of course, we know her better by her stage name, Taylor Dane, one of three big hits from her, and Tell It to My Heart. Thank you for making us part of your weekend. Great music to go this hour from Chicago. Thin Lizzy and a great one from Madonna next.
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0: The boys are back in town. Thin Lizzy, great one to listen to. And more music on the way from Billy Joel and TLC.
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1: The other big song from that band, of course, was Waterfalls. Back-to-back hits from TLC and No Scrubs. Mike Scott moving through the weekend. Got those fine young cannibals singing She Drives Me Crazy by Suggestion next.
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our heroes are our firefighters. Let me tell you a story about some firefighters. They were once called into a burning pub. They dragged out this Irishman and asked him how the fire started. He said, "I don't know. It was on fire when I went in there." I kid the Irish because I love. I'm Randy Johnson. I'm your weekend radio pal. Soon we will travel under the bridge on our way to Funky Town. Plus, the police say not only was he drunk and had no driver's license, but when they pulled him over, they found out he was completely blind. First,

If you've been around a while, you know to never say never. In the early morning hours of June 29th, when English officers patrolling the M6 motorway near Carlisle noticed an Opel Meriva swerving chaotically from one lane to the next, well, they thought they'd caught a reckless motorist. But they were in for quite the surprise.

0: Nice. Not only was the driver drunk, he had no driver's license, and he was blind. Pretty much. Despite never having owned a driver's license, he'd worked around cars for most of his life, so he knew how to drive. The fact that he'd lost his vision about 2 years ago didn't seem to dissuade him from his decision. The blind man even stopped at a gas station to refuel and was aided by the staff there. Nobody reported he was intoxicated or, you know, the fact that he was blind. He has been ordered now to stay sober for 90 days and get into a rehab program.
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0: It's 1980, you're at the disco, getting down, getting funky to Funky Town by Lips Incorporated, written by, do you know who wrote it? I bet you don't. Steven Greenberg. That's right, you could have guessed all day.
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0: The guys in Wang Chung were not Chinese, although the name Wang Chung means yellow bell in Chinese. It always makes me think of Chung King. You know, that Chinese food in a can? Back in the 60s, Mom would buy Chinese food in a can and heat it up. And apparently it wasn't just my mom, it was also Mama Cass's mom.
1: 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Mama Cass's mama is preparing chop suey, and Charlie Louie Chinese restaurant Maitre D' will taste test it.
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Oh, baby, I love my wife, but this public service announcement, October is Wives Will Steal Your Hoodie and You'll Never Get It Back Awareness Month. So please keep that in mind when you go outside. I'm Randy Johnson. Hi, I'm your weekend radio pal. Soon, Pat Benatar will break our hearts. Aha is taking on me and all of you. Plus, scratching could be your next career goal. First, hey John, were you born in a big city or should you continue to be in jail?

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1: 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The crisscross, the figure eight, strumming the old banjo, and this wild, savage free-for-all where anything can happen.
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4: 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They don't have to be mixed with fentanyl to be deadly. In Arizona, deaths involving stimulants like meth and cocaine are rising. Both are highly addictive, and there is no medication that can reverse an overdose. Instead of thinking it can't happen,

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Let's hear it for the boy and all his infinite wisdom. I can't believe how much more relaxed I feel since you told me to calm down, said no woman ever. I'm Randy Johnson. I'm your weekend radio pal. Soon, Berlin will take our breath away. Seals got a big kiss from a rose. And the results of Fat Bear Week. How do I know the results? I heard it from a friend.

0: A dozen roses go out to 89 Backpack. Yes, the big-bellied bear named 89 Backpack has been declared the winner of this year's Fat Bear Week at Alaska's Katmai National Park. A Katmai Park ranger, Mr. Ranger, said Backpack, a longtime fan favorite who's been popular since debuting on the park's live cams back in 2012, won the finals by a margin of about 5,000 votes. We told you last weekend to get online and vote. Backpack earned his name from the way he clung to his mother's back as a cub. Aww. He's now 20 years old and estimated to weigh between 1,000 and 1,200 pounds. Hey, boo-boo, I think I'm putting on a little weight. Backpack has very few wounds and scars compared to other male bears his age, which is attributed to his low level of aggression. He's more of a stoic presence on the river, according to Mr. Ranger. He doesn't get really into drama or cause any upset of the hierarchy. He holds his own very quietly. Why? Because he's smarter than the average bear.
1: Smokey Bear is smarter than the average bear. Smokey Bear is always in the Ranger's head.
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7: Happy Saturday. Here's a look at your forecast. Drier and warmer conditions for this weekend, bringing a sunny day to northern Arizona with east wind 5 to 10 miles an hour. Winds could gust as high as 20 miles an hour this afternoon. Flagstaff seeing a high of 70, Sedona 86, Prescott 80, Cottonwood 88, and Payson with a high of 80. Tonight brings clear skies with light winds gusting up to 15 miles an hour. Tomorrow, another sunny day is in store for us. That's your Saturday forecast.
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Ah, boys will be boys. I think we can learn a lot from Jim's final words. Look, it's a unicycle. I haven't been on one of these since I was a boy. I'm Randy Johnson. I'm your weekend radio pal. Soon, Quiet Riot will misspell words. Bonnie Tyler will look at the sky and the sun and wonder why. Plus, he did a handstand for 47 seconds while on fire. Maybe that's why he's

0: Time after time, you've said to yourself, gee, I'd like to do a handstand while on fire. But you never did it. A Slovenian gymnast and stunt coordinator performed a handstand for 47 seconds while on fire. Yes, he's broken the Guinness World Record. If he just wanted to get warm, there are easier ways. He says, I was happy with 45 seconds, but I would have been even more fulfilled with 60 seconds, he said. And of course...
1: That's what she said!
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0: They misspelled two words in the title of that song. Guess which ones? 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
2: Happy Saturday. Here's a look at your forecast. Drier and warmer conditions for this weekend, bringing a sunny day to northern Arizona with east wind 5 to 10 miles an hour. Winds could gust as high as 20 miles an hour this afternoon. Flagstaff seeing a high of 70, Sedona 86, Prescott 80, Cottonwood 88, and Payson with a high of 80. Tonight brings clear skies with light winds gusting up to 15 miles an hour. Tomorrow, another sunny day is in store for us. That's your Saturday forecast.
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0: Our next solar eclipse will be February 6th, but you'll have to go to South America or West Africa or, like, Chile or Argentina to see it. Yeah, I don't think I'm going to make it. But we have made it to the end of today's fine program. I'm Randy Johnson. Thank you so much for sharing some time with me today. We will do it again soon. So long, everybody.
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0: You learn Alanis Morissette, also The Police, Every Breath You Take, and Conga, Miami Sound Machine, Gloria Estefan and Company, AC/DC starting the hour with You Shook Me All Night Long. Hi, it's Joe, and AC/DC was shaking things up last night at MetLife Stadium for the final performance of their American leg of the Power Up Tour, and Foo Fighters joined them for that rescheduled show. It was postponed last week due to the weather, and it was last night in MetLife Stadium. Coming up in just a second, hang on, I've got music on the way for you from John Lennon and George Michael.
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0: Cause I gotta have faith. I gotta have faith. 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
0: Happy Saturday. Here's a look at your forecast. Drier and warmer conditions for this weekend, bringing a sunny day to northern Arizona with east wind 5 to 10 miles an hour. Winds could gust as high as 20 miles an hour this afternoon. Flagstaff seeing a high of 70, Sedona 86, Prescott 80, Cottonwood 88, and Payson with a high of 80. Tonight brings clear skies with light winds, gusting up to 15 miles an hour. Tomorrow, another sunny day is in store for us. That's your Saturday forecast.
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0: Cold Coach, not talking about anything. Our lips are sealed. We're going to keep those secrets under wraps. And Stevie Nicks, right before the Go-Go's, Edge of 17. Steve Miller is coming up in just a couple of minutes. Hang on for Steve Miller and the Steve Miller Band, kicking off another great hour of classic hits.
1: In Arizona, water isn't just a worry, it's a crisis. I'm Jonathan Nez. Growing up in northern Arizona, my family didn't have running water or electricity. We had to take care of livestock, farm to tend, and water to haul. That's why as president of the Navajo Nation, I work with the Trump administration and other elected officials to deliver greater water access to northern Arizona. Now, Arizona is facing steep water cuts from the federal government that threaten rural Arizona and our way of life. I'm running for Congress because incumbent Congressman Eli Crane is making a bad problem even worse, sending tax dollars for Arizona's water infrastructure to other states but ours. He even voted for a huge tax break for the data center developers who are sucking up our water and driving up our prices. It has to stop. I'm running for Congress because Eli Crane is failing us, and I approve this message because I'll work with anyone to save Arizona's water. Paid for by Jonathan Nez for Congress.
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0: Separate Ways, Worlds Apart from Journey, their final Frontier Tour continues. They're off tonight after playing last night in North Dakota. They'll be playing tomorrow night in this man's hometown, the Twin Cities. Here's Prince from Minnesota.
1: Dearly beloved.

0: give them something to talk about. There's Bonnie Raitt. Hi, it's Joe. And usually this time of year, we're talking about pumpkin spice things. There's a new flavor that seems to be getting a lot of talk these days, and it's for fall. And it's coming up in just a couple of minutes. I'll add to the list and tell you what I'm talking about in just a couple of minutes. Hang on for that as we head for Halloween. By the way, yeah, welcome to October. Can you believe it? October is here, and Halloween's going to be just around the corner. Also just around the corner, music from Hearts and the Commodores coming up.
1: Mic check, 1, 2, 1, 2. Mic check, 1, 2. What a day out here today.
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4: Happy Saturday, here's a look at your forecast. Drier and warmer conditions for this weekend, bringing a sunny day to northern Arizona with east wind 5 to 10 miles an hour. Winds could gust as high as 20 miles an hour this afternoon. Flagstaff seeing a high of 70, Sedona 86, Prescott 80, Cottonwood 88, and Payson with a high of 80. Tonight brings clear skies with light winds, gusting up to 15 miles an hour. Tomorrow, another sunny day is in store for us. That's your Saturday forecast.
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0: Commodores and Brick House, and right before the Commodores, Hearts with What About Love. Well, if you love pumpkin spice, you're probably enjoying that this time of year. 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Last week, we had the story of the candy corn beer that's out now. 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Now, Tombstone Pizza launches the limited time candy corn pizza. You can make your pizza, whether it's a five cheese pizza or a pepperoni pizza, a candy corn dessert pizza. I guess you add candy corn to the pizza. There are candy corn pizza kits sold at the Tombstone website. The kits are sold online only, and they come with three packets of candy corn and the instructions for building the dessert meets dinner mashup Tombstone Pizza. I think I'll have my pizza and maybe have the candy corn for dessert. I don't know.
1: 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Main

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1: 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Here today, the Twice Nice Thrifty goes on till 2 o'clock Main Street, Camp Verde. Let's go Bears!
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1: Good morning, one and all. Jackie Bessler along with you here on The Cloud. And we are in Camp Verde here this morning. Verde Valley Sanctuary, the Twice Nice Thrifty Fall Sale event goes on here on Main Street in Camp Verde. Goes 10 to 2. We're a little bit early, but listen, the food trucks are getting set up. Bushmaster Barbecue is out here. They're going to be serving brisket and sandwiches. Samantha Daisy Sweets with pancakes, churros, and all sorts of really awesome drinks. And a 50-50 drawing. 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The Greater Verde Valley Chamber of Commerce is on location doing the 50-50 drawing here today. 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

Sweet Dreams Are Made of This. That's Annie Lennox and Dave Stewart. That's Eurythmics, of course, kicking off another great hour of classic hits. Thanks for having the radio cranked up today. Joe here with Huey Lewis on the way. Neil Diamond coming up with a classic you can sing along to, and you probably will. There's Corey Hart.

0: Life is a Highway. There's Tom Cochran. And right before that, were you singing along? Neil Diamond and Sweet Caroline. Eurythmics started out at the top of the hour with Sweet Dreams, and Corey Hart in there too with Sunglasses at Night. Sunglasses on, sunglasses off, however you're doing it today. Thanks for having the radio on. I'm Joe with The Power of Love coming up. Another movie song in just a couple of minutes. Going to hear from Peter Gabriel. I've got an update on his album for you, and hang on for Daryl Hall and John Oates also coming up.
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6: Hey, it's Glenn Miller. I'm here with Sandy Zalecki, candidate for LD1 State Representative. Sandy, tell us a little about yourself.
7: 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I care about you, so vote for me in November if you're tired of what's happening. 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

0: Sledgehammer right before that. Hi, it's Joe Scar here, and I mentioned an update on Peter Gabriel. The new album OI, which is a follow-up to 2023's I.O., is coming out in November now, in full. As you know, he's been releasing a new single since January. On the night of every full moon each month, or each time there's a full moon, he's been releasing a new single. He did this in 2023 and 4 with the I.O. album. And he's now talking about how both albums should be taken as a joint work with 25 total tracks. He says, I.O., the inside, has a new way out, and O.I., the outside, has a new way in. Well, O.I. has now got a release date. It's coming out November 27th.
1: 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Cassie Presmick is with us, the Chief Program Officer. And Cassie, when people are trying to reach out to help, where does this start?
2: Well, I would suggest everybody who is in need of assistance to please contact our 24-hour hotline. 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
1: And then where does it go from there if somebody needs help?
2: Yes, our friendly advocate will assist, whether that be safety planning. We want to bring you into shelter and get you into the safe haven. We accept all folks who have been victim to domestic or sexual violence. We're pet friendly as well. We're one of the few pet friendly shelters in Arizona, which is a much needed service for folks trying to leave their situation.
1: And then when they're at that haven, are there people to help? Because I mean, where do you go from there? How do you even do this?
2: Yeah, absolutely. They will first be greeted by an advocate on shift, and then we assist with case management throughout their whole stay with us. That includes ongoing safety planning, and really just trying to be that supportive person along their stay with us to help navigate the systems and what comes next. We want to make sure folks feel that they're not alone during this time, and that there are people who want to help and are willing to help.
1: You can help. 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

0: Still the one, there's Orleans from their album Walking and Dreaming, released in 1976. That song, 50 years ago, got to number 5 on the Billboard Hot 100 chart. Orleans, still the one, and still sounded good today. Soft Cell with Tainted Love, Where Did Our Love Go, right before that. I'm Joe with Paula Abdul, kicking us into another great hour of classic hits. Stay with me.
1: Well, so many familiar faces out here today. The Twice Nice Thrifty goes on until 2 o'clock here to benefit Verde Valley Sanctuary. Hey, Christian's here from the Greater Verde Valley Chamber of Commerce. You guys are a sponsor of today's event. I appreciate it.
2: Yes, we are. 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
1: I know,
2: amazing,
1: isn't that awesome?
2: Right? I'm actually going to have to take a break so I can go do some shopping myself.
1: I know, somebody will go shopping with
2: right,
1: you.
2: I know. Yeah, but it's a great event, you know. You can come down, donate items, please. For every 3 items you bring down, you get a free raffle ticket. And you can also buy more raffle tickets. 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You can't go wrong.
1: Sweet. Oh, no, that is
2: sweet.
1: Really
2: right?
1: Sweet. So, yeah.
2: Excellent.
1: So, if you literally, you bring in 30 items.
2: Right.
1: That's 10 raffle tickets.
2: Hey, you're covered.
1: I math. I do. I math.
2: For
1: good.
2: Sure. For sure. So, you know, Verde Valley Sanctuary is an amazing organization. We're so happy and honored that they invited us down here. They served over 1,500 people last year.
1: Last year.
2: Just an amazing organization. They do great things. So proud to have them in our community. Wish we didn't have to, but, you know.
1: I know.
2: But at least there's a resource.
1: You know, yes, absolutely.
2: Right?
1: Some place for somebody to turn to so that people realize that they're not alone.
2: Absolutely. So, you know, you can come down, donate here on site today, or online at verdevalleysanctuary.org. We're right across the street from the Camp Verde Fire Department on Main Street. You can't miss this big old party out here. We're having fun. Great food trucks. We got Bushmaster's Barbecue. We got Samantha
1: Daisy Sweets.
2: Well, their sweets are excellent. I'm right next to them, and it smells amazing. It's driving me nuts. So
1: we got live music coming up from noon to 2. Kaleidoscope for Red Rock will be out here today. The Twice Nice Thrifty goes on until 2 o'clock. Main Street, Camp Verde.
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Sweet Emotion from Aerosmith. Coming up in just a couple of minutes, Queen with David Bowie. Got Fleetwood Mac on the way. And this lady, last weekend, a big winner at the MTV VMAs Video Music Awards, including Artist of the Year. Here's the one and only Madonna on The Borderline.

0: The late and great Christine McVie featured prominently on that song from Fleetwood Mac, Say You Love Me. It's Joe. Thanks for joining me. I've got classic hits coming up for you in just a couple of minutes from Tina Turner. Speaking of love, a huge song for Tina. You know where I'm going with that. Also, a German band on the way, and we'll get manic. It's all coming up.
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0: hang on, there's a contest that's going on, and I'll tell you about it. You could be a big winner, but you got to meet a certain criteria. It's coming up. All the details on the way in just a second. Also coming up, hang on, for Journey.
1: The Twice Nice Thrifty goes on here today in Camp Verde. We get an opportunity to talk to Brian Berger, the Chief Philanthropy Officer. That's a tough name.
2: It is a tough one. It's a lot of words to say. So,
1: no,
2: Chief Philanthropy Officer from Verde Valley Sanctuary.
1: I'd have to learn how to spell my own title. So tell me, what areas do you guys serve with Verde Valley Sanctuary?
2: So the Verde Valley Sanctuary serves the Verde Valley, Sedona, and beyond. That's how I usually like to say it, because about 80% of our clients come to us from the Verde Valley area, and the rest are from beyond. It can be Prescott, Flagstaff, the Valley, and even out of state. So we have a lot of survivors that come to us. They're fleeing from a situation, and they might be from Colorado, New Mexico, California. And we work with different domestic violence shelters in each of those states, because sometimes we'll swap. We'll send someone there because it's too dangerous for them to stay here, and we'll bring someone from there. We'll do a nice swap. And so that helps the survivors get away from their situation. And so that's why we like to say we don't just serve the Verde Valley and Sedona, Verde Valley, Sedona, and beyond.
1: How many different thrift locations do you have?
2: Right now we have two Twice Nice Thriftiques. One is here in Camp Verde at our event today. And then we also have one in Sedona. So, and we, if folks are listening and they came to the Spring Thrifty in Sedona, that was in April. And so we, of course, do two a year. And, you know, the community supports both thrift stores very regularly.
1: 50% off in the store, and you've got, like, drive-through donations.
2: Yeah, so today, almost everything in the store is 50% off, except for some items like jewelry. Folks can come in today right off Fane Street. They can turn in. We have parking flaggers. They can stop. Our people will take their items. They'll get raffle tickets for every three items they donate to the store. They get a raffle ticket for a prize. It's a pretty cool swag bag. They get like a pack, Stanley Cup. They get Harkins movie theater tickets, Panera Bread gift card, things like that. And so we'll pull the winner at 2:30. And then they can just leave their name and phone number. They don't have to stay the whole time, and we'll give them a call if they win, if they're not here.
1: Event goes on until 2:30 out here today, Main Street, Camp Verde, the Twice Nice Thrifty, the Fall Thrifty here with Verde Valley Sanctuary.
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0: Wham, Wake Me Up Before You Go-Go, and also right before that, Wheel in the Sky from Journey, continuing with their tour, the final frontier. They'll be in St. Paul, Minnesota, coming up tomorrow. And I mentioned, Michael Myers connection. Michael Myers, the slasher from the Halloween movies, could pay off big for you if your name, your real given name, is Michael Myers. 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
1: Coming up in just a few moments, Kaleidoscope Red Rocks will start with live music out here today at the Fall Twice Nice Thrifty on Main Street in Camp Verde. Jackie Bessler along with you. Our final call in from the cloud here in Camp Verde. And of course, the event goes on until about 2 o'clock out here today. I want to thank some of the sponsors, Northern Arizona Healthcare and the Greater Verde Valley Chamber of Commerce. 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The Twice Nice Fall Thrifty going on through 2 o'clock here this afternoon, Main Street, Camp Verde.
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0: There's a song that the Bengals were reluctant to record. Turns out to be one of their biggest hits ever. Walk Like an Egyptian from the Bengals. And also Stevie Wonder in that set. Stones in there too with Start Me Up. Starting up another great hour here of classic hits on this Saturday. I'm Joe, and part-time lover from Stevie Wonder. Stevie is getting ready. Remember, coming up in November, he's going to be out on tour with the Songs in the Key of Life tour, coinciding with the original release date. The album came out 50 years ago, September of 1976, and he's going to be out on tour doing the entire album. That's pretty cool. And it starts November 6th in New York City. Coming up in a couple, hang on for Bon Jovi, and I've got Eddie Money coming up.
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0: Baby Hold On from Eddie Money, the late Eddie Money. And right before Eddie, music from the Fugees, Killing Me Softly, covering Roberta Flack. Wanted Dead or Alive from Bon Jovi. Bon Jovi just a few weeks ago wrapping up their tour overseas. And on the final night, John Bon Jovi stood on stage and he was just looking around, taking it all in. And he told the crowd, I'm just taking this all in because we're not going to be out on the road for another 5 or 6 months. So he did say that they're going to be hitting the road, Bon Jovi, in 2027, but no other dates or no other information at this point. But look for Bon Jovi to hit the road coming up again next year after a successful tour this year. That's pretty exciting for us Bon Jovi fans. Hey, Joe here with Twisted Sister and Lionel Richie coming up in just a minute.
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0: Twisted Sister, We're Not Gonna Take It, and All Night Long from Lionel Richie right before that. Lionel Richie, on September 22nd, a little more than a week and a half ago, underwent a procedure for arterial fibrillation. We heard the stories about him having to sit down at a couple of shows and had to go into the hospital, and he actually underwent a heart procedure for arterial fibrillation and is taking some time off to recover. And of course, we are wishing you well, Lionel Richie. Coming up in just a couple, hang on, The Outfield and Your Love from their album Play Deep is going to kick off another great hour of classic hits. Stay with me.
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Hope you're having a fantastic weekend. Thank you for including us in your plans. My name is Trixie. We have Sting on the way, the Romantics too. And now this is Michael Jackson.

0: Beautiful tune from Sting. That is Fields of Gold. Now, Sting has made it very clear that when it's his time to go, his kids are not going to get any kind of huge inheritance from him. He said that they are going to learn the value of hard work and not just going to wait for a windfall. Stick around. We've got Modern English on the way, and we'll hear from the Cars, too.
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0: That's Level 42 and Something About You. Now, Level 42, the biggest musical act to hail from the UK's Isle of Wight. Stick around for Blondie. We have Natalie Imbruglia, too.
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Chaka Khan on the way, and we'll hear from Don Henley. And these days, she hosts an 80s-themed radio show in her native UK. This is Kim Wilde.

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The Cloud 95.9. Chaka Khan. Chaka Khan. Chaka Khan. Chaka Khan.

0: There's Heart with a song that you might not realize is a cover, but it is. That's Alone, and it was originally recorded by the duo of I-10. It was also performed on an episode of the TV show Dreams before Heart got a hold of it. We've got Queen on the way, so please stick around.
1: In Arizona, water isn't just a worry, it's a crisis. I'm Jonathan Nez. Growing up in northern Arizona, my family didn't have running water or electricity. We had to take care of livestock, farm to tend, and water to haul. That's why as president of the Navajo Nation, I work with the Trump administration and other elected officials to deliver greater water access to northern Arizona. Now, Arizona is facing steep water cuts from the federal government that threaten rural Arizona and our way of life. I'm running for Congress because incumbent Congressman Eli Crane is making a bad problem even worse, sending tax dollars for Arizona's water infrastructure to other states but ours. He even voted for a huge tax break for the data center developers who are sucking up our water and driving up our prices. It has to stop. I'm running for Congress because Eli Crane is failing us, and I approve this message because I'll work with anyone to save Arizona.

0: is Water, paid for by Jonathan Nez for Congress.
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0: They are ZZ Top. That is Legs. And sadly, we had to say goodbye this year to the band's drummer, Frank Beard, who was the only original member of the trio who was clean shaven. Matthew Wilder on the way. We'll also hear from Bon Jovi.
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0: That's Bon Jovi and Bad Medicine. Heard that song so many times in concert, and it never gets old. Now, there were two videos for that song. One best known, though, features Sam Kennison, comedian, rallying the crowd to hijack those video cameras. Stick around. We've got Britney Spears coming up.
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0: He is Rick James, and that is Super Freak. Now, if you've not heard this cover I'm about to tell you about, you've got to look it up. It is phenomenal. It's a bluegrass cover from Ricky Skaggs and Bruce Hornsby. Guest vocals from Country Music Hall of Famer John Anderson. So unexpected and yet still so good. REM on the way? We'll hear from Billy Ocean, too.
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0: Elton John with his breakthrough hit in the U.S. That is Your Song. We've got Dexy's Midnight Runners on the way and Phil Collins around the corner.
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0: from the album No Jacket Required. That is Phil Collins and One More Night. Now, he admitted in an interview that he doesn't really care for that album, says it's always been a chore to perform songs from it in concert. And that just devastates me because that is the album in which I fell in love with him. Stick around. We've got Kansas on the way.
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3: 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I'm Christine Dargan, candidate for AZ Senate LD1. My commitment? 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I will not toe party lines. I'll be loyal to you, the residents of Yavapai County and Legislative District 1.

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0: The RUB40 can't help falling in love. Now, that group split right in two, but they both claimed that they were the real UB40, which has led to a trip to court to hash it all out. The question is, who is the real UB40? Please stand up. Journey on the way, and we'll hear from Nina.
1: 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She's running against incumbents Wynn and Bliss. 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